0: deliberately that the Christian religion has been and still is the principal enemy of moral progress in the world. The whole conception of God is derived from some ancient Oriental disposition, a conception quite unworthy of any thinking free man. That's Bertrand Russell. Wow, wow. And I had other students that I knew, man, we love Russell. He's really got it. Except they didn't follow it to the end of his life. He died in abject depression and misery. He said he was completely disillusioned about everything he believed. And he died. It didn't have for any answers at all for him. But all men experience faith. Faith is the assurance of things hoped for, the conviction of things not seen. Verse 2, an important verse. For by it, the men of old gained approval. How do you gain God's approval? He says, by faith. What else can you do? Nothing. You mean I don't gain God's approval by effort, by works, by religiosity? No. In fact, look at 2 and now look at 6. And without faith, it is impossible to please him. For he who comes to God must believe that he is and that he's a rewarder of those who seek him. Without faith, it is impossible to please God. And he says, and with faith, you get God's approval. So the idea of faith is an extremely important thing. That's the way this thing has to work for all of us. Only faith, and it's not faith in faith. The only value of faith is the object of faith, and the object of faith is what? Jesus Christ and his finished work on the cross. Then you can have God's approval. Then he says something quite interesting. By faith, we understand that the worlds were prepared by the word of God, and that what is seen was not made out of things which are visible. This is a pretty intellectual verse, the latter part of it especially. By faith, we understand that the worlds, it's not cosmos, it's not the normal Greek word for this world, it's aeon, and aeon is a word for the whole cosmos, the universe. It's got time in it. So let me put it this way. By faith, we understand that the universe was prepared by the word of God. That's not the Logos from John 1. In the beginning was the Logos, and the Logos was with God, and the Logos was God. It's the Rhema. It's the speaking of God. God spoke, and the universe existed. Now, what's really interesting is the latter part. He said, so that what is seen was not made out of things which are visible. What an interesting thought that is. What is seen, this whole universe. And understand, they had no understanding of what the universe was. The universe now we understand is got billions upon billions of galaxies with billions upon billions of stars in each. It's so vast that it's almost beyond our imagination. We can't fathom it. You see, what we call the edge of our known universe right now, it appears to astrophysicists that the edge of the universe is moving away faster than the speed of light. Well, nothing can be, from our science point of view, faster than the speed of light. So we have no idea how far this goes. So we believe something. We believe God did this. Now, what does science believe? You see that? What does the rationality of science believe? I'll simplify for it so you understand it the best way that I possibly can. Nobody plus nothing equals everything. That's what science teaches. Nobody plus nothing equals everything. You think there's some faith involved here? I mean, you see what I mean? That's an amazing statement. It's a very difficult thing. You see, that becomes the problem. It's a matter of their perspective. I was reading this week, one evolutionist said this. He said, once I rejected the whole idea of God, evolution was the only alternative I had left. I had to believe it. I rejected God. You see, that's the way this thing works. And it's amazing to me how preposterous it'll get. Stephen Hawking, the astrophysicist from England, brilliant mind, and he realized that he could have no clear explanation of how perfect the universe is made. He just couldn't, and especially how the galaxy is made and where the sun sits and how our solar system is. This becomes mathematically a highly improbable thing. If you remember, many years ago, Carl Sagan used to be on TV, and Sagan would say with great authority, you have to realize now that we understand the vastness of the universe, there are billions and billions and billions of planets just like ours. So far, they haven't found any. And they're amazed at that. So Hawking's view is, well, I know the probabilities of this planet, but here's my explanation. I don't believe there's only one universe. That's the whole everything. I believe there are billions of universes. And one of those billion would have to have mathematical perfection in it then, and we're living in that one. Does that make sense to you? But that's a leap of faith. You see, that's what happens with science. And so my point of view is, this verse says to me, by the word of God, so that what is seen is made out of the things which were not made out of the things which are visible. God said, I created it. I believe he's right. That's faith. I believe he's right. I have trust in that. You see, that's the whole point. That's the way God works with something like this. So then he's going to give us two examples. And by the way, all the examples in this chapter are ancient. They're all pre-law. You'd think there'd be a lot of them, no. In fact, these first two that I'll give you today, they occurred long before Noah and the flood. He says, by faith, Abel offered to God a better sacrifice than Cain, and through which he obtained the testimony that he was righteous, God testifying about his gifts. As through faith, though he was dead, he still speaks. The first example of faith and saving faith is Abel. Now, how did this work? Hold your place and go with me to Genesis chapter 4, and we'll take a look way back. Adam and Eve are the parents. We're out of the garden, and we're in Genesis chapter 4. And here it says this, verse 2. Again, she gave birth to his brother, Abel. Abel was a keeper of the flocks. Cain was a tiller of the ground. So it came about in the course of time that Cain brought an offering to the Lord of the fruit of the ground. Abel, on his part, also brought a firstling of his flock and their fat portions. And the Lord had regard for Abel and for his offering. But for Cain, for his offering, he had no regard. So Cain became very angry, and his countenance fell. And the Lord said to Cain, why are you angry? Why has your countenance fallen? If you do well, will not your countenance be lifted up? And if you do not do well, sin is crouching at the door, and its desire is for you. You must master this. Well, that's the issue. When you look at this and read it for the first time, do you think, that doesn't seem fair? Doesn't that seem like you? One's a tiller of the ground, and one has flocks, and then he brought what he had, and the other brought what he had, and God said, I reject that. That's because we didn't look at it very closely. You see, the first thing you have is this. Notice what it says, that the first thing that happens here is found in verse 3. It came about in the course of time that Cain brought an offering to the Lord. There is an appointed place. You see, that tells me God told him, you bring me an offering. They knew this. They brought it to the Lord. Then, notice what else happens. In the same sense, it says, so it came about in the course of time. There was a particular place and a particular time that you were to bring an offering to the Lord. And these offerings are an act of their worship to the Lord. Notice what happens is, What does Abel do? Well, Abel does the right thing the right way for the right reason. He does it all by faith. You see, I'm sure God told him. Cain, on the other hand, decided no. Now, by the way, Leviticus 19:24, he said, in the fourth year, he said, and all its fruit shall be holy. It can be an offering to praise the Lord. There are grain and fruit offerings in the Bible, Old Testament, but never before a blood offering. The blood offering takes precedence. The blood offering is just like the Passover lamb in Egypt. The blood offering is a picture of the sacrifice of Christ on the cross. The blood offering was the way in which you dealt with sin. Cain circumvented all of that. Abel did the right thing the right way for the right reason, all by faith. You see, you could even do, in a sense, the right thing, but you can do it in the wrong way or for the wrong reason. Let me ask you this question. Did God tell Israel that they were to worship him a particular way in the Old Testament and bring offerings to God? Did he tell them that?
1: Yes.
0: Then why is it in Isaiah and Malachi God said, I hate your offerings. I hate them. Why would he say that? He said, it's pretty clear. You bring blind sheep. You see, you bring the worst of your flock and you make it. He said, give that to your governor. See what he would think. You see, you're doing the right thing, but you're doing it in the wrong way. And through Isaiah, God said, look, you say with your lips, you see, that we're worshiping God, but I say your heart is far from me. And so I don't accept your worship at all. You see, I don't accept that. So you can do the right thing the wrong way or for the wrong reason. Now, just to give you another glimpse, go with me to 1 John 3 near the end of the Bible, all the way back near the back. 1 John 3 and verse 12. And here we gain some insight into Cain that we'd have never had this not been written. This is written around 90 AD. Jesus has been dead for 55, 60 years. John's writing, and he says this in verse 12, not as Cain. Here he comes again. Now watch, who was of the evil one. Wow. Who did Cain follow? The evil one. You see, that's what it says. Not as Cain, who was of the evil one, and he slew his brother. And for what reason did he slay him? Because his deeds were evil and his brothers were righteous. Wow. Cain wanted nothing to do with God. Cain was not a believer and truster of God at all. And that's what ended up happening in that sense to Cain. Now back to Hebrews 11, and one more. Very short one. It says, by faith, Enoch was taken up so that he would not see death. And he was not found because God took him up. For he obtained the witness that before his being taken up, he was pleasing to God. This is Enoch. This is all the way back in Genesis again. And Enoch's one of those very, very rare people. He didn't die. He was translated from this world to that one. It's only a couple times that happens in the Bible, except near the end. Enoch is a type of the church, us. What happens at the rapture? You see, we leave. We're alive, and then we're changed. Now, that's why so many people, I think, really like to pray for the rapture to occur, not so much that Jesus would come back, that they wouldn't have to die, you see. But the point of it is, Enoch didn't die. It says, so you learn certain things about Enoch. One, he had faith in God. He walked with God. But there's something else. God rewarded him for his faith. That's what he says. God rewarded him. Just come straight here. Wow. Now, you might be thinking then, I wonder what Enoch did that was so different. Now, understand the culture that he's in. He's before the flood. Now, if you remember back in Genesis, what do we learn when Noah builds the ark? We'll see Noah next week. But what do you learn? Man's only thoughts were in evil all the time. This is a corrupt world that Enoch's in, a very corrupt world. And Enoch's walking with God. He may have been the only one, or maybe in one of a few. But we gain insight, if you turn with me to Jude now, Jude, right before the book of Revelation at the end, Jude 14. Jude 14, Jude writes this. It was also about these men that Enoch, there he is, in the seventh generation from Adam. Cain's the second generation, Enoch's the seventh. He said, in the seventh generation from Adam, prophesied, saying, behold, the Lord came with his many thousands of his holy ones to execute judgment upon all, and to convict all the ungodly of all their ungodly deeds, which they have done in an ungodly way, and of all the harsh things which ungodly sinners have spoken against him. Do you see the emphasis on ungodly? How many ungodly? What was Enoch? He was a preacher. He preached against that generation. My thought is, maybe no one ever believed him. No one. You see, they didn't believe him. He's telling them, you're going to get judged. You're going to get judged. And by the way, when Noah came, the judgment came. They were all judged. Enoch was not only a man of faith who walked with God, but he was a man of conviction who served God, you see, and preached the word of God to his generation. It's kind of an amazing thing that Enoch represents what faith's all about. Notice the conviction that Enoch had. I'll not only walk with God, I'll serve God. This generation needs to be preached to, and I will preach to them. You see, that's Enoch's faith. Notice both of these do something. Abel simply did what God told him to do. He gave an honorable offering to God. Enoch, on the other hand, walked with God, but also he proclaimed or preached God to a lost generation of people, because both of these men had the assurance of things hoped for and the conviction of things not seen. The closing principle is simply this: you cannot please God with human effort. It just won't work. We live in a day and age that says you'll please God if you're sincere. As long as you're sincere, God is pleased. And you say, well, how far would you take that? It's been taken so far, it's almost unbelievable. Many years ago on the local TV, I was watching the pastor of Berean Bible Church debating a priest from Notre Dame. And the priest said, everyone who is saved who is sincere. And so the pastor said to him, so are you telling me if the man is a sincere atheist, he's saved? And he said, yes, I'm saying that. What do you mean? That's his faith. You see, that's what he believed. Sincerity rules the day. But there's no merit in sincerity. There's no merit in faith. It's what's the object of my faith. And the object of faith is Jesus Christ. And by faith, you're not only saved and have the sure hope of heaven, but by faith, you see, you have meaning and purpose in this life. That's the beauty of faith. And that's what's so wonderful about God's short definition of it. It covers now and it covers then. Let's close in prayer. Father, faith seems so simple, and yet we have turned it into something else. If we're going to believe what faith is, we need to believe what you said it is, not what somebody else told us it was. You are as clear as could be. Faith is the assurance of the future certitude that we have in you. And faith is our conviction, our purpose for living this life. Father, these are wonderful. And thank you for these examples. Starting with Abel and Enoch, and as we move through these in the weeks ahead, we will see so many different ways that faith has been evidenced in the lives of your people who endure by faith. Thank you for this in Jesus' precious name.

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1: After years of hard work, careful budgeting, and financial discipline, you've managed to accumulate some wealth. 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
2: Hey, you know, the Bible says it's more blessed to give than to receive. And unless you try that, you won't know it's true. It is a wonderful blessing to give. And God enables you to do that. You should do it with all your heart and find the joy in it that is there for you to know. We're talking about using your resources in a godly way. As we learn from the book of Proverbs, these principles of wealth and prosperity. And if you don't have a copy of the study guide for this series, this is one of the benefits of getting the study guide, because it has all this information written out and organized for you, and you don't have to worry about missing it, because we move so fast through some of this material. And lesson number 9 in the study guide is Proverbs about prosperity. The front page is the outline. The next 2 or 3 pages is a summary of the lesson, and then there are 3 or 4 pages of places for you to go in the Bible to grow in your understanding of this important subject. If you've never gotten a study guide from Turning Point, you'll be amazed to see how easily they are used for small group studies, because they just take you to the Bible. It's not about how you feel about something. It's about what God says about it. And you get a chance to organize your thoughts as a group around the truth of God's Word. These study guides are wonderful for small groups, and I encourage you to go to our website, find out more about it, and take advantage of the work that we've done to help you as you facilitate your study and lead your people in the Word of God. Here now is part 2 of Power Up Your Wealth, Proverbs about Prosperity.
3: So far, nothing's been too convicting, right? But hang on. All right. Number 2, the book of Proverbs tells us how to govern our money. And I just want to say one thing here, because there's just one principle here that's really important for us to get a hold of, and we'll come back to it at the end of the message. And that is, when we get our money, are not to put our trust in it. Proverbs 11:28 says, "He who trusts in his riches will fall, but the righteous will flourish like foliage." You see, there's not anything wrong with getting riches. There's an awful lot wrong with putting your trust in them. If you begin to trust your riches, you will start to distrust God. And one of the reasons that we have so much in the Word of God warning us against greed is because God loves us so much, He does not want anything to come between Himself and us. And when prosperity becomes our hope and our trust, when our almighty bank book becomes our source of strength, then we have pushed God aside and we've moved Him out of the center place of our life. And when we begin to trust in riches that God has provided for us instead of the one who provided them, we are in deep trouble. The old adage is, don't trust the gift, trust the giver. Amen? Trust the one who provided it for you. Now, the majority of the Proverbs that have to do with wealth and riches and prosperity have to do with how we give it away. It's an interesting thing. And so I want to talk with you thirdly about Proverbs about how we give away our money. You say, once you get it, why would you want to talk about giving it away? Because the only way you can ever keep it is to give it away. The only way you can ever get anything that's worthy in your life is to give away what you already have. If God has given you friends, you yourself must give that friendship away. Whatever you have in your life, you have to give it away so that it can come back to enrich you even more. And the book of Proverbs tells us many, many things about how we're to handle the money God gives us and how we're to discharge it. If we are collecting and hoarding in a miserly way, counting all that we have, instead of being aware of the fact that God has given us this stewardship, then we'll never be happy, no matter how much we have. In fact, I've learned in my life, one of the best ways to guard against greed is to give something away that you really don't want to give away down in your heart. You give it away sacrificially, and God blesses you for it. Now watch what the Bible says about the purpose of giving. Why do we give? Why do we give away what we have? We do it, first of all, to honor Almighty God. Proverbs 3:9 says, honor the Lord with your possessions and with the first fruit of all your increase. Now, once again, I want you to follow me as I read an extended passage from the book of Deuteronomy, because I want you to see that this is a truth that goes way back to the very beginning, that God wants us to honor Him with what we have. You say, how do you do that? You make it available for God's use. You bring it to Him. You give it back to Him. Turn back in your Bibles now, Deuteronomy chapter 26. And while this is an Old Testament offering law, the principle here is so very clear, and it's an incredible passage of Scripture, just like the other one in Deuteronomy chapter 28. And the reason I love to read to you from Deuteronomy is because most of you don't normally turn there to read in your own reading every day. It's kind of like second on your list next to Leviticus. How many of you know that when the Lord was tempted in the wilderness by the enemy, and He said, it is written, remember that? Satan came and tempted Him, and the Lord said, it is written. Do you know what He quoted when He said, it is written? All of the quotations are from the book of Deuteronomy. So if the Lord Jesus thought Deuteronomy is pretty good, we should think it's pretty good too, shouldn't we? Now let me just read to you Deuteronomy chapter 26. Remember, what we're talking about here is that one of the reasons we give is to honor God. Listen to this. And it shall be when you come into the land which the Lord your God is giving you as an inheritance, and you possess it and dwell in it, that you shall take some of the first of all the produce of the ground which you shall bring from your land that the Lord your God is giving you, and put it in a basket, and go to the place where the Lord your God chooses to make His name abide. And you shall go to the one who is priest in those days and say to him, I declare today to the Lord your God that I have come to the country which the Lord swore to our fathers to give us. Then the priest shall take the basket out of your hand and set it down before the altar of your God. And you shall answer and say before the Lord your God, my father was a Syrian about to perish, and he went down to Egypt, and he dwelt there, few in number, and there he became a nation, great, mighty, and populous. But the Egyptians mistreated us, afflicted us, laid hard bondage on us. Then we cried out to the Lord God of our fathers, and the Lord heard our voice and looked on our affliction and our labor and our oppression. So the Lord brought us out of Egypt with a mighty hand and with an outstretched arm, with great terror and with signs and wonders. And He brought us to this place, and He has given us this land, a land flowing with milk and honey. And now behold, I have brought the first fruits of the land which you, O Lord God, have given me. Then you shall set it before the Lord your God and worship before the Lord your God, and you shall rejoice in every good thing which the Lord your God has given to you and to your house, you and the Levite and the stranger who is among you. And when you have finished laying aside all the tithe of your increase of the third year and the year of tithing, and have given it to the Levite and the stranger and the fatherless and the widow, so that they may eat within your gates and be filled, then you shall say before the Lord your God, I have removed the holy tithe from my house and have given them to the Levite and the stranger and the fatherless and the widow according to all your commandments which you have commanded me. I have not transgressed your commandments, nor have I forgotten them. And look down at the last verse. Look down from your holy habitation from heaven and bless your people Israel and the land which you have given us, just as you swore to your fathers, a land flowing with milk and honey. What is this all about? Here's an Israelite who realizes where he was, what happened to him, where he ended up in Egypt, and how God brought him out of Egypt and gave him the good land. And now he's in the good land, and he's enjoying the blessing of Almighty God, which came as a gift from God. And he takes the first of that produce that comes out of that good land, and he puts it in a basket, and he brings it to the Lord, and he lays it before the altar, and he says, Lord, this is my way of honoring you for what you have done for me. Now, some of you say, well, I didn't grow up in Syria, and I haven't been in Egypt, but tell you what, we all came out of Egypt, didn't we? Because Egypt in the Old Testament is a symbol of sin. We've come out of Egypt. We've been saved out of the darkness. And God has given us a good life in Jesus Christ our Lord. And if the Old Testament people could bring, in honoring the Lord, a basket and set it before the Lord and His altar, men and women, we as God's people in this generation ought to be bringing three or four baskets to set before the Lord. Amen? That's what God has done for us. We ought to be blessing God and honoring God. That's the reason we give, to honor the Lord. Not because some preacher told you to, not because it's something the church needs, but because of what God has done. That's the first reason. But if you keep reading in the book of Proverbs, you'll discover that we not only give to honor the Lord, we give to help others. In the Old Testament, the people were taught to care for those who were in need. Proverbs 28:27 says, "He who gives to the poor will not lack, but he who hides his eyes will have many curses." Proverbs 22:9 says, "He who has a generous eye will be blessed, for he gives of his bread to the poor." When we give to the ministries of the church, we're giving to missions and to children and to the outreach and give to those who are in need. We're always to be generous as God's people. When he blesses us, it's so that we can be a blessing to others. I cannot find any place in the Word of God where it says God blesses people primarily so that they can hoard their riches. God blesses us to be a blessing. And the more he blesses you and the more you're a blessing to someone else, the more he will bless you. The more he sees that you are willing to follow his mandates and do with what he's entrusted to you, the more he will entrust to you. Because the whole purpose behind God's blessing is so that we can pass that blessing on to others. When God gives us a great inheritance, there's a tremendous amount of pressure to come before Almighty God and say, "Lord God, this is a tremendous responsibility. What now do you want me to do as a channel of your grace with this which you've entrusted to my care?" God gives us so that we might give. But the book of Proverbs also reminds us that when we follow this pattern, and this is not meant to be a stewardship sermon, although it may sound like it, when we follow this pattern, we get in on God's provisions. Because the same passages that tell us what we're supposed to do in channeling that which God has entrusted to us remind us that that is the sure key to blessing. Now, I know that sometimes we're a little bashful about talking about giving and God responding, because there's so much nonsense in the world today in this get rich stuff that you hear on television and some preachers who talk about how, you know, you sow a seed so God can give you back all that you need, and it's all based on greed. There is no such teaching in the Word of God about wealth based on greed. The Word of God teaches that we're to give to honor the Lord, but then it promises us that in doing so, we will have our needs met too. And just because some people use that in the wrong way, we shouldn't let it rob us of the great truth that when we give, God is always faithful to us in supplying our needs. Now, the book of Proverbs teaches that. Proverbs teaches us in Proverbs 3, 9, and 10, that when we honor the Lord with our possessions and the first fruits of all of our increase, our barns will be filled with plenty and our vats will overflow with new wine. That's the book of Proverbs. And here's a little more metaphorical approach to it from Proverbs 11, 24. Listen to this. There is one who scatters and increases more, and there is one who withholds more than is right, and it leads to poverty. Did you get that? The proverb says there's someone who takes what he has

that when you take what God gives you and you give it away, you open the door for God to give back to you more than you could ever have given. We have talked about this often when we teach stewardship, that when you have an open hand, that means God can take from your hand whatever he wants, but he can also put back into your hand whatever he wants. When you take what God has given you and you close your hand around it, you may be able to hold on to what you have, but God can't get anything else in there, you see? And all you have is what you have, and you become poor in relationship to those who scatter what they have in the manner of giving. Luke 6:38 says, "Give and it shall be given to you. Good measure, pressed down, shaken together, running over, will be put into your bosom. For with the same measure that you use, it will be measured back to you." Now that's in the Word of God. I didn't say that. And that is not some prosperity gospel teacher saying that. That's the Lord Jesus. If you have a red letter edition of the Bible, that's in red. Jesus said that. Jesus said, "Give and it shall be given to you." He has promised that he will bless us when we take that which he's entrusted to us and we make it available to the kingdom's work for whatever he chooses. And the New Testament says that when we do it sparingly, we get a sparing result. And when we do it with abundance and bountifully, we get a bountiful result. So God teaches us that he wants to supply our needs. In Philippians chapter 4, verse 19, which is connected to a passage on giving, says, "My God shall supply all your need according to his riches in glory by Christ Jesus." Listen carefully. It doesn't say, "My God shall supply all your greed." It says, "My God shall supply all your need." I've never met anyone who faithfully took the principles of God with regard to the giving of our monies and followed them and came back and said, "That was the worst decision I ever made. God has totally forgotten me. My life is impoverished." But I have met hundreds of people who've said, "That was the most important decision I made apart from my salvation, to put God first in finances and in my life." I ran across a bit of poetry reminding us of the provision of God, and it struck a chord in my heart. Listen carefully. "Though troubles assail and dangers affright, though friends shall all fail and foes all unite, yet one thing secures us, whatever be tied, the scripture assures us, the Lord will provide." When I come to that phrase in the rest of these, you say that word with me, will you? "The birds without barn or storehouse are fed. From them let us learn to trust for our bread. His saints what is fitting shall not be denied, so long as it's written, the Lord will provide. We may, like the ships by tempest be tossed on perilous deeps, but cannot be lost. Though Satan enrages the wind and the tide, the promise engages, the Lord will provide. His call we obey, like Abram of old, not knowing our way, but faith makes us bold. And though we are strangers, we have a good guide, and trust in all dangers, the Lord will provide. When Satan appears to stop up our path and fills us with fears, we triumph by faith. He cannot take from us, though oft he has tried, this heart-cheering promise, the Lord will provide. He tells us we're weak, our hope is in vain, the good that we seek we will never obtain. But when such suggestions our spirits have plied, this answers all questions, the Lord will provide. No strength of our own or goodness we claim, yet since we have known the Savior's great name, in this our strong tower for safety we hide. The Lord is our power, the Lord will provide. When life sinks apace and death is in view, this word of his grace shall comfort us through. No fearing or doubting, with Christ on our side, we hope to die shouting, the Lord will provide." How many of you know the Lord will provide? Amen? And when you read the Word of God, whether it's in the book of Proverbs or in the book of Deuteronomy or in the book of 1 Corinthians or any of the books of the Bible, sooner or later you get to this principle. And it's not something you make up. It's something you find there. And it's a wonderful principle that you should never lose sight of. Now, let me tell you what maybe the most important verses in Proverbs about wealth are and where they are and how you should use these. Somebody say, "Well, you know, Pastor, I don't know. What should I do now? Should I try to do better?" Absolutely. Should you work hard? Sure. Should you try to move forward? Yes.

0: But here's a prayer for you to pray. It's Proverbs chapter 30, verses 7 through 9. Two things I request of you, deprive me not before I die. Remove falsehood and lies far from me. Give me neither poverty nor riches. Feed me with the food allotted to me, lest I be full and deny you and say, who is the Lord? Or lest I be poor and steal and profane the name of my God. Here's a prayer, isn't it? Lord, give me enough so that I have enough. Don't give me so much that I forget where it came from. You know, everybody has a capacity, isn't that true? Some people have a capacity for great stewardship. And if God has given you the capacity, you are to be honored, and you have a great responsibility, and God has put that responsibility in your hands. Discharge it with joy. Some people don't have a great capacity. Some know in your own heart, if God should trust me with a great deal of money, I'm not sure I would be faithful with it as I am with what I have now. You should never pray for more than you can be faithful for. And God is always faithful. And you know what he likes to do? He likes to grow up his stewards. The Bible says if we're faithful over a few things, he will make us ruler over many. So as we prove our stewardship at one level, we can graduate to the next. Now I want to quit this discussion with a story. By Eugene Peterson in Run with the Horses, he writes about seeing a family of birds teaching the young to fly. Three young swallows were perched on a dead branch that stretched out over a lake. And the one adult swallow got alongside the chicks and started shoving them out toward the end of the branch. Pushing, pushing, pushing. And at the end, one of the birds fell off. Somewhere between the branch and the water, 4 feet below, the wings started working and the fledgling was off on his own. And then the second one was at the end of the branch. And the third was not to be bullied. At the last possible moment, his grip on the branch loosened just enough so that he swung downward, then tightened again, bulldog tenacious. And the parent bird was without any sentiment. He pecked at the desperately clinging talons until it was more painful for the poor chick to hang on than risk the insecurities of flying. The grip was released and the inexperienced wings began pumping. And the mature swallow knew what the chick did not, that it would fly, that there was no danger in making it do what it was perfectly designed to do. Birds have feet and birds can walk. Birds have talons and they can grasp a branch securely. They can walk and they can cling, but flying is their characteristic action. And not until they fly are they living at their best, gracefully and beautifully. And giving is what we do best. It is the air into which we were born. It is the action that was designed into us before our very birth. Some of us try desperately to hold on to ourselves, to live for ourselves, and we look so bedraggled and pathetic doing it, hanging on to the dead branch of a bank account for dear life, afraid to risk ourselves on the untried wings of giving. We don't think we can live generously because we've never tried. But the sooner we start, the better, for we are going to have to give up our lives finally, and the longer we wait, the less time we have for the soaring and the swooping life of grace. And I tell you that when a person knows what it's like to be at the end of the branch and let go, and into the gracious arms of the Lord who helps us and supports us and provides for us because we've learned how to give, even beyond that which makes sense to us, then we've really learned what life is all about. How many of you know that the great gift was God giving his gift to us? How do we know how to give? For God so loved the world that he gave his only begotten Son. And because he has shown us, now let me ask you a question, was that an easy gift? No, it was the most costly gift he could have given. Was it sacrificial? Absolutely. Was there anything that he left ungiven when he gave his Son? No, he gave us it all. And he is our standard. Because he has given to us, we have been enriched. Now, what shall we do? Let us prove in our own stewardship that we have learned God's basic lesson, that whatever you give, God multiplies it back to you in ways you cannot even imagine. And the book of Proverbs teaches this wonderful lesson.
1: And I want to tell you something. I am a testimony to that fact. I learned this lesson early on in my Christian life and began to practice it, and have been doing so every time, ever since we got married. We've never walked away from that. We've asked God to help us grow in our ability to do it. And we are testimonies to the fact that God never allows His children to outgive Him. He is always ahead of us, making a way and showing us the joy of being gracious and generous in that which He's entrusted to us. By the way, friends, we don't own any of this. We're just stewards. We manage this for the Lord. And when He sees we're good managers, He gives us more to manage. And that's just the way it works, and I hope you've discovered that. When we get together next time, we're going to talk about powering up your future, Proverbs for planning, another interesting subject in the book of Proverbs. We hope you'll join us next time right here on this good station. I'm David Jeremiah. Thanks for listening.
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1: This is Teresa. Thank you for always giving me a touch of God's love. I love y'all, and I love Life Songs, and I couldn't listen to any other radio. Y'all are in my heart. Thank you so much.
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1: 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And y'all are wonderful in a lost world. And I cannot wait till Jesus comes back so it'll all be right.

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0: 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I really enjoy listening to you guys every day. 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
2: 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I love Live Songs. 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I couldn't go without it.

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Share the love on Life Song.

My name is Heather. First time I ever found Life Songs, I think I was living in Thibodaux. I remember just like turning on the radio, trying to find something. And y'all actually gave me a challenge for like a month, listening to nothing but Christian music. And it would make your like driving better. I had a little bit of road rage. So I did it. And I've been listening to Life Songs ever since.

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0: I love Life Poses. 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
1: 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I work over here at Knowledge Sports in Hammond. 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And we're like, yeah, of course. So many people, it's just so uplifting. 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We don't even turn the radio off. 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

0: This is Peggy Abney. 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
2: 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Thank y'all for always being a blessing. 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
1: 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I just wanted to thank you for reminding us that God is with us. God bless you and God bless Life Songs. Y'all

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1: 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Uplifting life songs. 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
2: 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I moved right outside of Lafayette. It's been, I just can't give y'all up.

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1: 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We love you guys.
2: 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We love Life Songs so much. It gives us a heart and puts a little smile on our face every single time.

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1: 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I want you to know you make an impact.
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0: my name is Angela. 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
1: 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Thank you so much.
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2: 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And I love Life Songs. 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
1: This is Teresa. Thank you for always giving me a touch of God's love. I love y'all, and I love live songs, and I couldn't listen to any other radio. Y'all are in my heart. Thank you so much.
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1: It was like you were speaking to me again. Thank Life Songs for always encouraging me and being there. And y'all are wonderful in a lost world. And I cannot wait till Jesus comes back so it'll all be right.

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1: 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First, communicate gently. 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
3: 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I couldn't go without it.

My name is Heather. First time I ever found Life Songs, I think I was living in Thibodaux. I remember just like turning on the radio, trying to find something, and y'all actually gave me a challenge for like a month listening to nothing but Christian music, and it would make your like driving better. I had a little bit of road rage, so I did it, and I've been listening to Life Songs ever since.

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1: 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I work over here at Knowledge Sports in Hammond. 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I kid you not. The customers come in, and they're like, I can't believe y'all are playing Christian music in the store. And we're like, yeah, of course. So many people, it's just so uplifting. 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We don't even turn the radio off. It stays on 24 hours a day, 7 days a week, all the time.

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0: 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Uplifting life songs.
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0: 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And especially thanks to Life Songs, because there's always that song that comes on when I need it. 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
2: 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Thank y'all for always being a blessing. 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So thank you so much.
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Fleur de Lis or Magnolias, we're flying a God is good all the time flag. 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Uplifting life songs.

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1: This is Alice. I just wanted to thank you for reminding us that God is with us. God bless you and God bless life songs. Y'all bless me every day.

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1: This is Jamie. 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I moved right outside of Lafayette, and I just can't give y'all up.

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2: 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We love Life Songs so much. It gives us a heart and puts a little smile on our face every single time.

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2: Joshua 1:8 says, "This book of the law shall not depart from your mouth. You shall meditate on it day and night, and be careful to according to all that is written in it, and in your way will be prosperous, and whatever you do, you'll have success."
3: This is Focus on the Family Minute with Russ Crossan, talking about how most people have the wrong idea of success and how they should actually define it.
2: So, Jim, I used to read that and think, Joshua 1:8, I'm going to have money. But read it more slowly. What's the Bible say? Love your wife as Christ loved the church, you're successful. Deuteronomy 8, train up your kids. It says, do according to what's written in here, and then you're successful. So true success has nothing to do with money. It has to do with doing what the Bible says, which is love my wife, train up my children the way they should go, work heartily for my employer, Colossians 3:23. And so we have bought the wrong definition of success, which has really exacerbated the problem of balance.
3: More from Russ Crossan on what true success is and what the Bible says about it at familyminute.org.
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1: 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I love it when you do the prayer school because the prayers that you pray over all the schools and the kids and the teachers, it means a lot. I know not just to me. I want you to know you make an impact.
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And you hear me when I call crying. And you fix me when I'm broke, right?

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Life Songs is awesome. I listen to y'all in the car and on the way to class. It's very uplifting and positive, and I'm so grateful to have a station that spreads the message of Jesus every day.

0: That was new from Kane, Living Water. And we're going to see plenty of that water flowing today as we've got showers and storms all across southeast Louisiana. Grab an umbrella. Honestly, it's so windy, I would skip the umbrella, go straight for a poncho or a rain jacket this morning. Definitely give yourself a little extra drive time if you've got a commute, especially coming from the North Shore where it's been raining for hours already and is moving down to the South Shore.
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2: 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Zephaniah 3:17 says that the Lord delights in us, even rejoices over us with singing. 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But nothing has taught me more about the depths of that lie than being a parent. 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So it begs the question, what makes you think your Heavenly Father thinks any different about you? 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

Good morning, happy Thankful Thursday on Uplifting Life Songs. Gonna be a good day, but a wet start. Watch out for scattered showers and storms, particularly this morning. Today's Life Songs uplifting word comes from the mouth of Jesus. Matthew chapter 5, verse 9. This is out of the Beatitudes. It says, God blesses those who work for peace, for they will be called the children of God. May we all work for peace.

0: this is Chantel. Good morning. I listen to you like literally every morning. You like bring so much joy to my heart. It gets my day pumped and started. So I appreciate you.
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1: Today we're praying for Alice Burney Elementary School in Metairie, the Bears of Alice Burney, as the official Life Songs Prayer School of the Day. 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Keep everyone healthy as we get into flu season, and help them as they start this school year. In Jesus' name we pray. Amen. Again, Alice Burney Elementary, today's official prayer school of the day. 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

0: that grave robber. Good morning. God is good all the time. Hey, I'm Josh. It's the Life Songs Morning Show. Let's look at our Life Songs weather forecast this morning. Heavy rain and thunderstorms abound. The rain could cause some street flooding. Showers could linger into this afternoon as well. Staying overcast and breezy, highs will only be in the mid-80s today. So essentially fall. Friday and Saturday, we warm back up into the lower 90s with some isolated afternoon showers and storms still likely. And rain chances increase again on Sunday and for the start of next week with highs hovering around 90. Traffic-wise, there are restrictions in effect on the Lake Pontchartrain Causeway Bridge, southbound and northbound. Give yourself a little extra drive time today. Watch out for flash floods.
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1: Good morning. Happy Thankful Thursday on the Life Songs Morning Show. Hey, I'm Josh. Now, while we could see some street flooding this morning across the metro New Orleans area, that's par for the course when it rains. It's nothing compared to the catastrophic flash floods from a glacier collapse in northern Nepal near Tibet. I pray for first responders and emergency assistance as hundreds have perished and thousands are missing in the remote part of Central Asia. The United States and Canada are in a trade war this week, both levying high tariffs on goods from each other. Didn't we just co-host the World Cup together, guys?
2: Come on!
1: Stateside, this is impacting the cost of building materials like lumber and steel, and closer to home, a spike in the cost of toilet paper. Now, I can live without maple syrup, but I cannot live without toilet paper. Hopefully, leaders from both countries can put aside their differences and figure out a trade deal that is beneficial

to both of us. Now, if money could buy you happiness, you would be right to assume it would take a whole lot of money. A study at the University of Pennsylvania says that happiness peaks with an income of around $105,000 a year in the United States per single individual. The study also suggests that it isn't the money that's making you happy, but the freedom from worry that it affords you. No longer food insecure, knowing that you can afford housing. And that makes sense. Just something most of us will simply never know. That's what's trending on Uplifting Life Songs.

0: My name is Patrick Mayberry. Watch what God can do. Good morning. Hey, I'm Josh. It's 6 o'clock on this thankful Thursday. You know, the kind of weather that we're having this morning with the rain, the showers, the thunderstorms, which are likely to continue for the next several hours. So just be prepared for that. Slick roadways already this morning. It's the type of weather that my grandfather would have loved to just go sit out on the carport. And he would back the car out into the driveway so that the carport was open. He would sit down on his vinyl folding chair. And he would chew on a cigar. He wouldn't smoke it. He would chew on it, and he would just listen and watch the rain. And that gives me all kinds of happy feels to just think about that. Now, I don't have a carport to sit on this morning, but I do have a lot of great music to play with you and hopefully get your Thankful Thursday started well. So let's pray together and launch into this day. God, thank you so much for rain that renews everything. It makes things green, makes flowers vibrant. It brings nutrients and help to the soil, but it also can cause delays and traffic frustrations and things like that for life. Please help us to be patient and kind and safe today. God, help us to see the beauty in your nature and especially in the people that you put in our lives. In Jesus' name we pray. Amen.
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0: I wish I could tell you how I feel about a morning like this. Wake up, feel just like a tight pair of pants, ready to rip. And you say, Lordy, I hope everybody in the world feels as good as I do this morning.
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3: Good morning, friends. 4 minutes after 6 o'clock, 78 degrees outside this morning. With that wind, it feels kind of fall-like. And speaking of wind, there has been a tornado warning issued for areas west of New Orleans, Laplace, Garyville Reserve, down to Luling and Boutte. So this is west of town, but there is a tornado warning in effect. They think that the tornado might be crossing over I-10 out that way. So just be careful. This tornado warning should be over pretty soon, though. They have not gotten, like, video confirmation yet, but there is a tornado warning out west of town. It's going to be one of those mornings. Expect extra drive time, slick roadways, impatient people. Just be the patient one. Be the kind one on this thankful Thursday, August 27th. If today's your birthday, good morning and happy birthday. If it's your anniversary, congratulations. But other than that, we're just going to celebrate a wonderful, thankful Thursday, which also happens to be National Burger Day. So there was this place in Metairie called Burger Nerds that popped up and immediately went, like, viral. Like, people were, like, lying down the street to get to. It was just off of Vets. And I planned on going. I took my daughter and her friend, who's like a second daughter to me, over to get burgers one day. We got there 20 minutes after they opened, and they were already closed for the day because they were sold out. And now they've closed that location and are looking to open a new, bigger location somewhere else. So I need a new place to go get a burger. You got any recommendations? Let me know. Send me a text, 855-816-8581. I know hamburgers, maybe not the breakfast of champions, but, you know, protein's good for you. Here's Tarian. This is Big God. Cannot wait to see her sing this live. I hope she performs it at the concert with CeCe Winans. That's coming up in October.

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1: Good morning, Josh. It's Lisa Miller. I'm headed to work, and it's just one of those, I want to go back to bed mornings. But I love you guys. You always give me hope.

0: Forrest Frank with OK on Uplifting Life Songs. You know, the kids at Alice Burney Elementary love listening to Forrest Frank in the morning, right? Today's Life Songs Prayer School of the Day, Alice Burney Elementary in Metairie, praying for the Bears. God would protect them, keep them safe, and especially as they travel into school this morning with all the wet weather. Speaking of which, that tornado warning over in Reserve, they're expecting that to be canceled any moment now. So good news there. But a severe thunderstorm warning and flood advisory is in effect up on the North Shore, stretching from like Denham Springs all the way to Slidell. So it's just going to be one of those mornings. Those will pop up periodically. If you drive through school zone this morning, slow down. Pay extra close attention because of all the wet weather. And also pray. Turn it into a prayer zone for Alice Burney Elementary, today's official Life Songs Prayer School of the Day. 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
1: 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Thank you for always bringing joy to my morning.

0: technically it's not autumn yet. That doesn't come until nearly the end of September. But this week, the pumpkin spice latte showed up. And now every coffee shop in North America has got some sort of seasonal delight for us to enjoy that's pumpkin flavored, covered in cinnamon, and just has us dreaming of sweater weather. And it is a dream, truly. 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
1: You ever see a kid get so excited that they just break out into a happy dance? Alan Thompson was delivering groceries to a family in Muskogee, Oklahoma, and he watched a little boy named Red go into a full 2-minute choreographed happy dance over a box of Fruit Loops. From that moment on, Alan knew he wanted to bring happiness to families by providing food for those in need. Alan hopped on social media and invited his community to leave donated groceries on his front porch with the promise that he would then deliver it to those in need. Simple plan, overwhelming response. When Alan and his wife got home on Saturday evening, their entire porch was covered in groceries, and thus was born the Miracle Crew. Daily donated goods would appear, and Alan and his friends would take it to people they knew needed help. Eventually, the project outgrew the front porch. Now, 6 years later, they have a full-on resource center that gives out food, clothing, connects people to mental health resources, job opportunities, and other community services. All because a little boy really loved getting that box of Fruit Loops. That's today's good news on Uplifting Life Songs.

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Good morning, happy Thankful Thursday on Uplifting Life Songs. Gonna be a good day, but a wet start. Watch out for scattered showers and storms, particularly this morning. Today's Life Songs uplifting word comes from the mouth of Jesus. Matthew chapter 5, verse 9. This is out of the Beatitudes. It says, God blesses those who work for peace, for they will be called the children of God. May we all work for peace.

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1: This is Chantel, your favorite listener. You guys make my morning. I appreciate it. I want y'all to have a great day. Know that I'm praying for you guys and just the hedge of protection over the whole ministry.

0: That was Ellie Holcomb with Hope's Gonna Find You on Uplifting Life Songs. Good morning, Ham Josh. It's 9 minutes now until 7 o'clock. 75 degrees and pretty rainy outside. In fact, a street flood advisory is in effect for Kenner, Metairie, and the North Shore. And a flood advisory looks like might be ending up on the North Shore. The heavy rain has now made its way south of the lake. We'll see some scattered showers continue throughout the morning and possible lingering rain this afternoon, keeping our highs only in the 80s today. I'll take it. Friday and Saturday, we warm back up into around 90, 91 degrees. Isolated afternoon showers and storms possible. And rain chances increase a bit on Sunday as we head into the start of next week, the first week of September.
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0: Good morning. Happy Thankful Thursday on the Life Songs Morning Show. Hey, I'm Josh. Now, while we could see some street flooding this morning across the metro New Orleans area, that's par for the course when it rains. It's nothing compared to the catastrophic flash floods from a glacier collapse in northern Nepal near Tibet. I pray for first responders and emergency assistance as hundreds have perished and thousands are missing in the remote part of Central Asia. The United States and Canada are in a trade war this week, both levying high tariffs on goods from each other. Didn't we just co-host the World Cup together, guys?
1: Come on!
0: Stateside, this is impacting the cost of building materials like lumber and steel, and closer to home, a spike in the cost of toilet paper. Now, I can live without maple syrup, but I cannot live without toilet paper. Hopefully, leaders from both countries can put aside their differences and figure out a trade deal that is beneficial to both of us. Now, if money could buy you happiness, you would be right to assume it would take a whole lot of money. A study at the University of Pennsylvania says that happiness peaks with an income of around $105,000 a year in the United States per single individual. The study also suggests that it isn't the money that's making you happy, but the freedom from worry that it affords you. No longer food insecure, knowing that you can afford housing. And that makes sense. Just something most of us will simply never know. That's what's trending on Uplifting Life Songs.

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1: Hello, good morning. How you doing?
2: Good morning, friends. 4 minutes after 7 o'clock. 75 degrees outside. Relatively cool weather. Very breezy. And also very rainy. We've got showers and thunderstorms all across southeast Louisiana. Slick roadways making for a slow drive into work and school this morning. Give yourself a little extra time and just be careful. You know, remember that the person in the car next to you, even if they're driving like a crazed animal, is precious to Jesus and therefore should be precious to us too. I know it's hard. That's why we keep telling you to love Jesus and let him shape and change you. It is Thursday, August 27th. If today's your birthday, happy birthday. If it's an anniversary, congratulations. But it's also National Burger Day, and I gotta know, where should I go to get a great burger? Because I've had some great burgers across southeast Louisiana. The Abita Brew Pub up in Abita Springs, excellent. Ground Patty out in Kenner, excellent. And I like a good smash burger too. Like that's good. Good French fries, definitely a must. One of the best burgers I've had, strangely enough, at a Mexican restaurant, Casa Garcia. None of these are paid sponsors, just, you know, love a good burger. If you got a recommendation for me, let me know. I wanted to go to Burger Nerds, but they closed in Metairie. They're looking for a new home. You can call or text anytime, 855-816-8581. Again, please be careful with the slick roadways today. I'll give you some songs to sing to Jesus and keep your eye on the road. Is it just me, or do you tend to turn the volume down when you are paying extra attention to driving in inclement weather? Like, I do that. Like, it's like I need to hear the road. I don't really understand. But hopefully you keep it up just loud enough to sing along. Here's Peter Burton, Where Would I Be?

0: I want to be in that crowd. That was the Passion Praise and Worship Team. Just that good. It's new worship music on Uplifting Life Songs, and it just makes me so happy. Christian Stanfill leading the team, and it's just is good. 13 minutes after 7 o'clock on the Life Songs Morning Show. Expect slow drives into work and school today with all the wet weather, slick roadways. We got delays starting at Reed coming in from the east, backed up to Lafayette Street on the West Bank Expressway. It's moving through Metairie, but it's yellow. Like, it's not, you're not going the speed limit, but you're also not crawling. We do have an accident at the I-55, I-10 merge at the Bonnie Carey Spillway, but there's almost always an accident there, even if it was sunny, perfect weather. So just be careful. And in the slow drive to wherever you're going, take a moment and talk with Jesus. Let him soothe your heart, focus you, and lift up the students of Alice Burney Elementary School in Metairie. 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Amen. We'd love to pray for your school, too. 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
1: I love Lifesongs. They make my morning. Every morning, make sure I put the radio on and praise the Lord and talk to Jesus and go to work and worship. And it's my go-to every morning. And without Lifesongs, I don't know. I'd be crying in the morning, maybe.

That was Stars Go Dim, Holy, on Uplifting Life Songs. Good morning, 21 minutes after 7. A lot of rain across southeast Louisiana. That means slick roads, lots of traffic. So be cautious and drive slowly as the rain continues this morning. Yesterday on the Love Note to New Orleans, we had our friend Bill recite a poem that he wrote about the city of New Orleans. You can check it out on lifesongs.com. It's so good. Thank you for recording that with me, Bill. We would love for you to share what you love about New Orleans. And when I say New Orleans, I don't mean it has to be the 504 Orleans Parish. It could be your community. Lakeshore, Algiers, Gretna, Laplace, Houma, Thibodeau, Raceland, Madisonville, Mandeville, Covington. I could, you know, list the map, or you could just go to lifesongs.com and click on Love Notes to New Orleans and share why you feel blessed to call your home home. Because we all need to hear the encouragement, especially when the drainage basins are clogged and the rain is pouring down. Got a new version of J. King's song, Hard Place. He got his friend Blanca to hop on the track, and it's even better than the original.

0: Come on, Jay King and Blanca with Hard Place on Uplifting Life Songs. That is a new version of the song, and I love it. It's 26 minutes after 7 on the Life Songs Morning Show. Because of high winds and a massive thunderstorm over Lake Pontchartrain, the Causeway Bridge is closed, which my friend Kai just discovered. She called in this morning. Good luck finding your way around town. The thunderstorms are persisting everywhere. There's traffic over on the I-55 connection to I-10. There was an accident there. You could swing around to Slidell, but the rain is moving that way, so it's just going to be one of those very slow crawls. Sorry, guys. You know, every kid has their own special happy dance. Some are more in control of their limbs than others, but not every kid's happy dance inspires an entire community like the one that we're going to learn about coming up on today's Good News Story in just a few minutes. But first, I figured we all need to get our happy dance on. So here's Mercy Me with Happy Dance.
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0: 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This is Toro Wells. Tell me something good.
1: You ever see a kid get so excited that they just break out into a happy dance? Alan Thompson was delivering groceries to a family in Muskogee, Oklahoma, and he watched a little boy named Red go into a full 2-minute choreographed happy dance over a box of Fruit Loops. From that moment on, Alan knew he wanted to bring happiness to families by providing food for those in need. Alan hopped on social media and invited his community to leave donated groceries on his front porch with the promise that he would then deliver it to those in need. Simple plan, overwhelming response. When Alan and his wife got home on Saturday evening, their entire porch was covered in groceries, and thus was born the Miracle Crew. Daily donated goods would appear, and Alan and his friends would take it to people they knew needed help. Eventually, the project outgrew the front porch. Now, 6 years later, they have a full-on resource center that gives out food, clothing, connects people to mental health resources, job opportunities, and other community services. All because a little boy really loved getting that box of Fruit Loops. That's today's good news on Uplifting Life Songs.

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2: Hey guys, welcome to the broadcast. Thank you for being with me today. We're talking about covenant renewal. It's something that we do every day. You know, I want you to know, like, every day I awaken myself to this mindset, this place that I commit my spirit once again unto the Lord to be spirit-led. I submit my soul to the Spirit of God within me so that I think His thoughts. I desire His outcome, and my emotions will be fixed on stability and love and patience and kindness and the fruits of the Spirit, so that my whole body will fill up with the glory of God, the light of God, so that I as an individual can display the goodness of God in the areas of where I live. So if all of us would do that, it is just this fresh approach every day that I'm in allegiance with the Lord to carry out His will. And so here's something that's super good in Hebrews chapter 8, verse 10. It is very similar to what we read in Deuteronomy chapter 27, but the word says, "This is the promise that I will make to the nation of Israel after those days, declares the Lord. I will put my teachings in their minds and write them upon their hearts. I will be their God and they will be my people." Do you understand that when you have your mind fixed on Him and your heart is renewed, these two agents, your spirit and your soul, are now being moved by the Spirit of God, you're building permanent structures of righteousness. So you're thinking righteous and your passions are leading into righteousness. So the good news is that God is doing this beyond stones. He's no longer working on pieces of rock. He's working within the heart and the mind of humanity, and He does it through the Holy Spirit. So when the Word of God says, "Be quiet and listen," it's because Holy Spirit makes it available to every one of us to hear and to see what God is saying. So today, obedience flows from the ability to hear His voice. This is what I've learned. If someone commands me to do something, I'm not telling you that I won't do it, but it is much more difficult if I'm being forced to do something that doesn't come naturally to me. But if I hear the voice of my wife, who is speaking to me out of loving kindness, and she's requesting something that will aid her, it's easy to move on that because love is compelling. Where the law is strict, it demands, so we are more likely to rebel against the law. But if I hear His voice, who loves me, who cares for me, who looks out for my best, and He leads me in a way that is different than what I've done before, but I trust Him to do it, all of a sudden I will get His outcome. So this is why I say that listening to God is so very vital, because without it, it becomes difficult because you're not wired to follow the law. You will rebel. So listen carefully, because worship and obedience flow together. So your union with God, your oneness with the Lord, and then your willingness to follow all flow together. So stay close to the call of God and follow Him. Listen, I want to encourage you with this thought. You can hear the voice of God and see what He has for you. Stay faithful at your spot. God bless.
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Storin Wells, Breathe On It on Uplifting Life Songs. Good morning. Hey, I'm Josh. It is 17 minutes now until 8 o'clock. The causeway is closed because of the thunderstorms and winds. We've got really slow traffic basically everywhere because of the rain and some street flooding reported at Clearview and West Napoleon and Metairie, so watch out for that. Today's Life Songs Uplifting Word comes from the incredibly rich and powerful Matthew chapter 5. This is some of Jesus' most famous teachings. We call it the Beatitudes in the Bible, the Sermon on the Mount. Jesus is teaching his disciples in large crowds, and he tells them, God blesses those who work for peace, for they will be called the children of God. Matthew 5, 9. That is today's Life Songs Uplifting Word, and we've shared it on social media. We'd love for you to help spread that around. Just go click share. But dwell on it today. Think about God blessing us as we work for peace, not conflict, not to draw lines in the sand, not to make enemies, but to simply live and work for peace and to get to be called a child of God.

0: It was Jeremy Camp with Revival on Uplifting Life Songs. Good morning. It is 10 minutes till 8 o'clock. We're going to see Jeremy Camp with Mercy Me in concert this October in Baton Rouge. Details about that show on the events page of lifesongs.com. Let's take a look at our weather and traffic this morning. Weather obviously disgusting. It's rainy and windy and stormy. And gosh, I just want to be in my bed, cozied up with a blanket and a cup of coffee. Sounds awesome. But no, we must persist. We must take on the day. If you're coming in from the North Shore, the causeway looks like they have reopened the bridge, so you can now make your way on to the South Shore. But once you get to the South Shore, there's street flooding and it's a slow go because it's, you know, wet. There's a flood advisory in Jefferson and Orleans Parish. We're actually going to stay in the 70s, maybe the low 80s this afternoon as we stay overcast. But we start to warm back up tomorrow to closer to 90 as we get into the weekend with afternoon thunderstorms.
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1: Good morning. Happy Thankful Thursday on the Life Songs Morning Show. Hey, I'm Josh. Now, while we could see some street flooding this morning across the metro New Orleans area, that's par for the course when it rains. It's nothing compared to the catastrophic flash floods from a glacier collapse in northern Nepal near Tibet. I pray for first responders and emergency assistance as hundreds have perished and thousands are missing in the remote part of Central Asia. The United States and Canada are in a trade war this week, both levying high tariffs on goods from each other. Didn't we just co-host the World Cup together, guys?
2: Come on!
1: Stateside, this is impacting the cost of building materials like lumber and steel, and closer to home, a spike in the cost of toilet paper. Now, I can live without maple syrup, but I cannot live without toilet paper. Hopefully, leaders from both countries can put aside their differences and figure out a trade deal that is beneficial to both of us. Now, if money could buy you happiness, you would be right to assume it would take a whole lot of money. A study at the University of Pennsylvania says that happiness peaks with an income of around $105,000 a year in the United States per single individual. The study also suggests that it isn't the money

that's making you happy, but the freedom from worry that it affords you. No longer food insecure, knowing that you can afford housing. And that makes sense. Just something most of us will simply never know. That's what's trending on Uplifting Life Songs.

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Tasha Layton knows what she's doing, throwing in I Surrender All with Meet Me in the Valley on Uplifting Life Songs. 5 minutes after 8 o'clock, good morning, Hemp Josh. We got wind restrictions on the causeway, but the bridge has reopened for your commute from the North Shore. Of course, once you get to the South Shore, we've got some street flooding and really slow on the interstate in basically all directions. So just to be expected with all the heavy rain we're getting this morning. Eventually, it'll taper off later today. Could see a few lingering showers this afternoon, though. We'll stay in the 80s for afternoon highs. Now, large crowds of people make me infinitely uncomfortable. It's true. So I'm probably not going to go to the place that we're going to learn about today on the Life Songs Genius Club. Very dense population. See how well you know the world coming up on the Life Songs Genius Club. But first, here's Lloyd Nix. This is A Little More.

That was Lloyd Nix with A Little More on Uplifting Life Songs. Good morning. It's about 10 after 8 and time now for the Life Songs Genius Club. Now, yes, it has been rainy and the roads are a mess. 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
1: Good morning, Josh. It's Francesca. You guys are awesome. We love the Pew every morning. So keep up the great job.

0: That was Consumed by Fire, Walk with Jesus on Uplifting Life Songs. Good morning. It is time to find ourselves a new member for the Genius Club. Now, here in the city of New Orleans, our population is dense, but not quite as dense as what we're going to learn about. We got Tessa in Metairie this morning to prove that you've got what it takes to be a genius. Here is your Life Songs Genius Club question this morning. Which country has the most people?
1: Is it India?
0: It is India. You're a genius. Well done. We're going to send you the Genius Club pen and all the goodies. Congratulations, Tessa.
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1: My name is Pete in Kenner. I just want to call and exhort you and thank y'all for being there and doing what you do. Y'all do a lot to touch people's lives. Thank you so much.
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3: 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We pray in these next few moments that God's word will meet you right where you're at. 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
4: 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When Jesus stills our storms. In John 6, it actually says in John 6, 21, then they willingly received him into the ship. And immediately the ship was at the land where they went. 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Willingly, there was a storm. You know, there's one thing about fishermen. They know the sea, they know how to row, and they know storms. But guess what? They invited Jesus to come into the boat. Let's do that today. 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
2: 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In Jesus' name we pray. Amen. Again, Alice Burney Elementary, today's official prayer school of the day. 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
2: 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I love life songs. 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
3: 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And I love life songs. 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

0: On the night you fall in all the pieces, you can bring your lonely heart to Jesus. What if I told you that I believe it?
1: Hey, what's up, Life Songs family? This is Toro Wells. Tell me something good.
2: You ever see a kid get so excited that they just break out into a happy dance? Alan Thompson was delivering groceries to a family in Muskogee, Oklahoma, and he watched a little boy named Red go into a full 2-minute choreographed happy dance over a box of Fruit Loops. From that moment on, Alan knew he wanted to bring happiness to families by providing food for those in need. Alan hopped on social media and invited his community to leave donated groceries on his front porch with the promise that he would then deliver it to those in need. Simple plan, overwhelming response. When Alan and his wife got home on Saturday evening, their entire porch was covered in groceries, and thus was born the Miracle Crew. Daily donated goods would appear, and Alan and his friends would take it to people they knew needed help. Eventually, the project outgrew the front porch. Now, 6 years later, they have a full-on resource center that gives out food, clothing, connects people to mental health resources, job opportunities, and other community services. All because a little boy really loved getting that box of Fruit Loops. That's today's good news on Uplifting Life Songs.
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4: This is Face to Face Celebration Church. I'm Dennis Watson. I have as my guest this week Chad Richardson, who's the pastor of the Celebration Church Mandeville Covington Congregation. And this week we're talking about how Jesus can change people's lives. I'm here this week with Pastor Chad Richardson, pastor of the Celebration Church Mandeville Covenant Congregation, and we're talking this week about how we can see other people's lives transformed by the Lord. We're using as our backdrop a story in Matthew chapter 9 of four friends who brought their paralyzed friend to Jesus, and the Bible says they had care and compassion for their friend, and that Jesus moved into action on behalf of their paralyzed friend when he saw their faith. What's another thing that we can determined from this story that reminds us of how what steps we need to take to see people's lives transformed by the Lord?
5: Well, we have to be able to demonstrate our determination.
4: Tell me why you say that, particularly based on the story of the scripture.
5: Well, when the crowd gathered, it made a situation that made it impossible for them just to kind of make a path. I mean, it was a tightly packed house, the outside. You can imagine people hanging in from the windows. And so they climbed to the roof and busted a hole, essentially stomping and busting a hole.
4: Now, in those days, in the first century, they had steps leading up to the top of the roof, and they had flat roofs then.
5: Right.
4: And so they took this guy up to the top of the roof on a stretcher, and then you're saying they cut a hole in the roof?
5: Yeah, busted a hole through the roof. You can imagine the people down below and having to scatter because stuff falling. What's happening above me? And I can imagine the sound of even somebody above you busting through a roof.
4: They probably blamed it on the teenagers. We blame everything teenagers.
5: They always do that. Blame it on youth ministry, right? Right. But yeah, they got up there. They got that hole so that nothing was going to stop them from getting to Jesus. They knew they had to get their friend to Jesus. He was the only hope.
4: Man, they were so determined. Mm-hmm. Now that story and their efforts remind us that life is always going to be filled with obstacles, but we must be determined to overcome those obstacles as we seek to live for the Lord, as we seek to bring people to the Lord. Are there any scripture verses that would support that thought?
5: Yeah, Paul says in Galatians 6:9 that we should not get tired of doing what is good. And that's easy to do, right?
4: Right, right.
5: Don't get discouraged and give up, for we will reap a harvest of blessing at the appropriate time.
4: So Paul's saying, don't give up, be determined.
5: Yeah.
4: I seem to remember a quote from a former U.S. president that reminded us of the importance of determination.
5: That's right. Calvin Coolidge said, nothing in this world will take place of persistence. Talent will not. Nothing is more common than unsuccessful people with talent. Genius will not. Unrewarded genius is almost a proverb. Education will not. The world is full of educated derelicts. Persistence and determination alone are omnipotent. The slogan, press on, has solved and always will solve problems of the human race.
4: Now, you and I believe that God is the one who's omnipotent, not determination. And we believe that press on doesn't solve all the problems. God's the one to solve the problem. But we would say we do value determination. It's that when people have care and compassion, when they're living by faith, when they're determined, determined to get their people connected to the Lord. That's when they begin to see the Lord transforming the lives of their friends, their relatives, their coworkers, their neighbors, all the people around them that they really care about. And I think about determination. I think about what Paul wrote in Philippians 4:13, where he said, "I can do all things through Christ who strengthened me." Paul said, "I'm determined I can overcome every obstacle, every opponent, every challenge, every difficulty because of the presence and power of Jesus Christ in me." Thank you for joining us today for Face to Face with Celebration Church. For a video version of this, check us out at celebrationchurch.org.
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0: This is Toby Mac with Lord It Feels Good on Uplifting Life Songs. 18 minutes now until 9 o'clock. We still have some scattered showers across southeast Louisiana. Starting to dry up around Hammond. And that water is moving its way to the southeast. So in the next hour or so, we should be saying goodbye to the rain. There's some street flooding in low-lying areas and still pretty slow on the interstate. But been fortunate to not have too many accidents this morning, which is great. Today's Life Songs uplifting word is Matthew chapter 5, verse 9. It's Jesus speaking, and he says, God blesses those who work for peace, for they will be called the children of God. Now, I don't know about you, but I want to be known as a child of God and work towards peace.
1: I've never seen a morning the sun forgot to rise, in every single detail, you're faithful every time.

0: 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Hey, it is 11 minutes till 9 o'clock. I'm Josh. Welcome to the Life Songs Morning Show. Looks like the worst of the rain is over today, but we might still see a few scattered showers around as it kind of moves on out. Drier air moving in. This is technically a cold front. Right? Nice. Today will be mostly overcast, temperatures staying in the 80s. We do have restrictions on the causeway, no trucks carrying glass, motorcycles, that sort of thing, but the bridge is open. We've got a few low-lying areas with some street flooding and still some congestion on the roadways, but God has protected us from a lot of major accidents this morning. That's good. As the rain goes away today, tomorrow looks kind of lovely. Highs in the upper 80s, which is great. Little less humid, even greater. But then the humidity returns by the weekend. We'll be back into the lower 90s with afternoon showers.
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1: Good morning. Happy Thankful Thursday on the Life Songs Morning Show. Hey, I'm Josh. Now, while we could see some street flooding this morning across the metro New Orleans area, that's par for the course when it rains. It's nothing compared to the catastrophic flash floods from a glacier collapse in northern Nepal near Tibet. I pray for first responders and emergency assistance as hundreds have perished and thousands are missing in the remote part of Central Asia. The United States and Canada are in a trade war this week, both levying high tariffs on goods from each other. Didn't we just co-host the World Cup together, guys?
2: Come on!
1: Stateside, this is impacting the cost of building materials like lumber and steel, and closer to home, a spike in the cost of toilet paper. Now, I can live without maple syrup, but I cannot live without toilet paper. Hopefully, leaders from both countries can put aside their differences and figure out a trade deal that is beneficial to both of us. Now, if money could buy you happiness, you would be right to assume it would take a whole lot of money. A study at the University of Pennsylvania says that happiness peaks with an income of around $105,000 a year in the United States per single individual. The study also suggests that it isn't the money that's making you happy, but the freedom from worry that it affords you. No longer food insecure, knowing that you can afford housing. And that makes sense. Just something most of us will simply never know. That's what's trending on Uplifting Life Songs.

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0: for you.
1: Technically, it's not autumn yet. That doesn't come until nearly the end of September. But this week, the pumpkin spice latte showed up. And now every coffee shop in North America has got some sort of seasonal delight for us to enjoy that's pumpkin flavored, covered in cinnamon, and just has us dreaming of sweater weather. And it is a dream, truly. That's why I take my Life Songs blend coffee that is custom made from Sorrenti Coffee Company, and I just add a little pumpkin spice creamer, and boom. We'd love for you to win some delicious coffee from Life Songs and Sorrenti, and you can do that when you become the official Life Songs Employee of the Month. How do you sign up? It's as easy as a text message this morning. 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

That is new from Ryan Stevenson, This I Know. 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I like it. 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

Benjamin William Hastings, that's the thing about praise. Good morning, I'm Josh. Let's take a look at our weather forecast again this morning. Heavy rain and thunderstorms persist until after lunch. We could see some scattered showers even this afternoon. Staying overcast and breezy, and that's going to keep our temperatures in the 80s today, which is kind of lovely, just wet. Tomorrow and Saturday, we'll have a little more sunshine, warm back up into the lower 90s, but afternoon showers still likely. Rain chances increase on Sunday, and we stay kind of wet and mild as we head into next week, which will be the first week of September. Won't feel like fall, but we're getting closer. Have a lovely, thankful Thursday. A time of ministry is coming up in just a few moments. This afternoon, be sure to hang with Abby from 2 to 6. She'll put a smile on your face and play your favorite songs. She loves taking requests.

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1: And he who has begun a good work in you shall continue it until the day of redemption.
2: This is the Alternative Broadcast, featuring the timeless biblical teachings from the archives of Dr. Tony Evans. When the circumstances of life get overwhelming, it can be hard to focus on the future. But today, Dr. Evans talks about how to keep looking ahead, no matter how dark things seem to get. Let's jump right into today's lesson.
1: I have talked to any number of people who are living with a sense of hopelessness. Am I ever going to get to where I'm supposed to be? Am I ever going to get it right? Is life ever going to work for me? They've lost a sense of hope. One little boy said, hope is wishing for something that you know you're never going to get. And that's what a lot of folks feel. They've been looking for this and that, this experience, that experience, this sense of destiny. They just can't seem to get it. Well, Jeremiah 29, verse 11. Somebody done read that verse. I hear it. Jeremiah 29, verse 11. Here's what it says. For I know the plans that I have for you, declares the Lord. Plans for welfare or well-being or good. Not for calamity or bad or evil. To give you a future and to give you a hope. Now, you ought to feel a little better right now. You lose your hope because you don't see a future. Yesterday was bleak, today is bleak, and tomorrow doesn't look any better. The weather report for your life says no sunshine. There's nothing out there that looks like it has your number on it related to purpose and calling and destiny. It is dark. And the sun's not shining. It's cloudy. In the midst of that misery, pain, you can almost tell people who have lost their hope. It's different having a problem. All of us have problems. I'm talking about lost your hope. There's no way out. You don't see any break in the clouds. There's no lining, no nothing out there. They're forlorn, live in perpetual depression, not a momentary lapse, but depression in perpetuity. This verse is found in a bad chapter. This is not a great verse in a great chapter. This is a great verse in a bad chapter. So if you're having a bad life, this is a good verse. Israel is in captivity in Babylon. Verse 4 in the chapter says, thus saith the Lord of hosts, the God of Israel, to all the exiles whom I have sent into exile from Jerusalem to Babylon. This verse is to people who have been placed in exile in judgment for rebelling against God. These people are in a desperate situation, negative circumstances, divine discipline, a pagan land, and are being led astray by the prophets. It is in the midst of this hopelessness that verse 11 finds itself. If you're tired of aimlessness, wandering, meandering, and you want to know, God, which way do you want me to go? Because I want to go there. I'm confused as to where to go. I can't listen to the prophets because they're not telling me right. I can't listen to the Babylonians because they don't know God. You ticked off at me. That's the reason I'm in the mess in the first place. What's a man supposed to do? You know? Where do you find this hope? Verse 11 says, I know the plans I have for you. How do you know God still has a plan for you? Simple. You hear. You can assume I'm right. You've seen a blind person with a dog. That's walking by faith. They can't see. They don't know where they're going. They don't know whether they're going to fall off a precipice or not, or trip over a corner, or run into another pedestrian. They've got to believe something. And that is that what the dog sees will be translated, and they will know when to stop by staying connected with the dog. It's a faith walk. They can't see. But because man's best friend is beside them and they're holding on with all they got, when dog stops, they stop. When dog moves, they move, but they can't see. Why trust a dog when you can't see? Because he got what you don't have, eyes. I know it may look dark right now. I know it may be unclear exactly where you're headed. I know it may be unclear exactly where God is taking you. It may be pitch black outside. Hold on. Because when God moves, you'll know it. But why does he have me stop at the corner so long? Maybe traffic is coming this way. I don't know. I don't know why he has you stuck, delayed, hindered. But he says, I know the plans I have for you. Even though you're being disciplined, even though you got to pay, you're in a pagan industry, you're in a pagan environment, even though maybe the church isn't doing you right, I know the plans I have for you. God has a plan for you. I know you don't know it. The details are obscure. I know that it's not fully fleshed out. I know that all of these things are coming at you right now, and you may want to pull out your hair in the midst of your confusion. God says, I have a plan. He does give you just a little bit of information, though. Here's what he says. It's plans for welfare, not for calamity. He says, it involves a future. It involves your tomorrow. And it's a plan that has hope in it. That's good news. God has got your tomorrow covered, even though you haven't been there yet. He has already scoped out tomorrow. And he has come back to tell you he has the plan for tomorrow already scoped out. I know it's dark. Don't walk off. I have a future for you. So what do you mean? You want me to sit back and just do nothing? Nope. He gives them a few things to do. He says, verse 5, build houses and live in them, plant gardens and eat their produce. Become as productive as you possibly can. Don't sit and do nothing. Do all that is at your hand to do. It says, plant gardens and eat their produce. Maximize your potential. All that there is that you can do, all that there is to do, do that. Maximize what is before you and become productive. While you're waiting on God to make your change come, while you're waiting on God to turn things around, maximize the moment. Carpe diem, seize this moment.
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2: 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Well, Dr. Evans is back now with the final part of today's message.
1: A lot of us, while waiting for God, are doing nothing when there is plenty to do. There's only one time you do nothing, and that is when there's nothing you can do. But if God has given something at your hand to do, you do it with all of your might. He goes on. He says, take wives and become the fathers of sons and daughters, and take wives for your sons and your daughters, and let them bear sons and daughters and multiply there. Do not decrease. He says, be productive, and then he says, multiply. Become as fruitful as you possibly can, even though you're in a pagan land, and even though you've messed up. He says, verse 7, seek the welfare of others. Seek the welfare of the city in which I have sent you into exile. Pray to the Lord on its behalf, and its welfare is your welfare. That's key. As you are being a blessing, you are setting yourself up to be blessed. As you are being a blessing, one of the reasons we lose hope is because the only person we're concerned about is ourselves. If you messed up and the only person you see is you, then you helping you to destroy you. See, if you messed up and the only person you see is you, then you are helping you to do you in. And we've gone over it many times. How God used people who blessed others to be blessed themselves with the same thing that they did to bless somebody else. That's what it means when it says it's more blessed to give than to receive. Why is it more blessing? Because what you've done is open up a canal for God to come through to you. In spite of their circumstances, they were to be productive. They were to impact others. He says in verse 12 and 13, then you will call on me and come and pray to me. And I will listen to you. And you will seek me and find me when you search for me with all of your heart. Now, we don't quite read that verse like that. We read it, when you seek the solution, you'll find the solution. When you search for the solution with all of your heart. That's not what the verse says. When you seek me, you'll find me, if you search for me. God says, I have the plans. Don't go looking for the plans. Look for me. I want to know my calling. Find me. I know it. I want to find my mate. Find me. I know where he is. Obviously, you don't know where he is. Do you know Adam never went looking for Eve? He never knew anything about Eve. He was asleep when Eve was being made. You know that? You know the story. God told Adam to name the animals, right? Okay. So he's naming zebra, cow, bull. You know, he's naming all the animals. He's having a good old time. He comes to the end of the day, and the Bible says, but for Adam, there was not found anything suitable for him. So he's naming all these animals, and then it dawns on him about sundown. For every cow, there's a bull. For every Mr. Sheep, there's a Mrs. Sheep. Every male dog, there's a female dog. God says, okay, time to take a nap, Adam. Adam says, okay, I'm tired. Naming animals is hard work. So he goes out, so he's laying back, he's asleep. The Bible says, while he was asleep, God performed an operation. He went over and slit open his side. Now, you know the story. It says he took a rib. The Hebrew word for rib means side. The Bible says, and God went over and fashioned a woman. The Hebrew word for fashion means to build, to use intricate details in order to form in such a way as to complement that which it is being built for. It means to be built with the ideal specifications. Adam is asleep. Eve is fashioned. In fact, the Bible says when God created the man, it says he picked up the dust of the earth, just sort of threw it together. He does not use the Hebrew word for fashion when it comes to the creation of the man. Only fashion when it comes to the creation of the woman. Because he had to create a detailed complement with unique specifications. So Adam is asleep. Eve is fashioned, made uniquely for him. Eve opens up her eyes. Now, she doesn't know anything about a male or a man. The only thing she knows about is her creator, because that's the only thing she's been exposed to. Now, the reason I know she doesn't know anything about a man is because the Bible says God brought her to Adam. So she wakes up. She doesn't wake up and say, oh, I'm 35 and I'm not married yet. No, she puts her hand in God's hand, and the Bible says, and God marches her over to Adam. So he plays matchmaker. Adam looked at Eve. He looked at the zebras and the cows and the bulls. He looked at Eve and he looked at all of the creation and said, goodbye. Y'all are all the weakest link. Because even in the dark, while he was asleep, God was doing his thing. God does some of his best work when you are asleep. That is, in the dark. He does his best work when you don't think he's doing a thing. He's behind the scenes working it out. I have a plan for you, and it's a good one. Maybe you should have gotten it earlier in your life. Maybe you shouldn't. Maybe if you hadn't done this or done that or gone here or gone there, then maybe you would have gotten it early. Maybe if you'd have gotten saved earlier, you would have known me earlier, you would have had the plan. Maybe so. Maybe if you hadn't married out of my will, or if you hadn't traveled out of my will, or you hadn't been in rebellion, maybe you would have gotten it early. And I know you wish you could turn back the hands of time and make it happen all over again. And I know you feel like you've been in this thing too long. And I know you don't know how much longer it's going to take to get out of it. But still, with all your questions, I have a plan for you. And I know what it is. And it's a good one. And it will give you a future, and it will give you a hope. It would be 70 years before they would see the plan. 70 years. The prophets were saying, 2 years and you out of here. God was saying, look, it's going to be longer than you think. That's why I want you to be as productive as you can right where you are until you see what I'm going to do. God is inviting you to participate with him in the drama of the ages. You say, I don't like the dark. Can't help you with that. Because without faith, it is impossible to please God. Them that cometh to God must first believe that he is, and that he is a rewarder of those who seek him. You don't know which way to go? Seek him. You're in pain? Seek him. You're confused? Seek him. You're tired of waiting? Seek him. If you come and ask me, I'm going to send you back to him. Because he has not told me his plan for you. A lot of us have a picture, but we can't see a plan. So we wonder whether it's going to produce anything. God says, I have the plan. I am the architect, and I have built lives before. It's not my first building. You're not my first project. In fact, you easy compared to some of the dudes I've had to deal with. Sometimes it'll look like God is doing nothing.

0: Because it's a future and it's a hope. 2,000 years ago, Jesus Christ put up the payment for the plan. And he who has begun a good work in you shall continue it until the day of redemption. What God starts, God finishes. What God begins, God ends. What God initiates, God completes. But you say, I'm in a mess. You don't know my mess. You don't know my God. And if you forget the sermon, remember the verse. I have a plan for you. Not for calamity or bad, but for good. And it involves your future, and it's full of hope.
1: 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You know, it can be really refreshing to talk to somebody who skips all the small talk, gets straight to the point, and tells the truth. Dr. Evans says that describes the Apostle James perfectly. Be sure to join us tomorrow as he reveals actionable takeaways from the book of James. Right now, though, he's back with a special invitation for you.
0: If you're not absolutely sure that you have received salvation, that you're on your way to heaven, then let's get that straight right now. God offers you salvation as a free gift because of the sacrifice of his Son. And if you will come to Jesus Christ, acknowledging your need for a Savior because you recognize you're a sinner, recognizing you can't save yourself, and appealing to Jesus to apply his death into your life, he will come in, forgive your sins, and give you eternal life right now. Simply say to the Lord, I know I'm a sinner. I know I need a Savior. I'm believing in you alone to be my Savior. So I now accept your offer to give me eternal life and the forgiveness of sins. And then thank him for the free salvation he just gave you.

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2: Sometimes one glimpse can change everything. Hi, I'm Rob West. 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Today, Dan Steiner joins us to share how Preborn's national network of partner clinics reaches women at critical moments and how you can come alongside this life-saving work. And then it's on to your calls at 800-525-7000. This is Faith and Finance, biblical wisdom for your financial decisions. Well, each quarter we have the privilege of partnering with ministries that are making a meaningful kingdom impact, and Preborn is one of them. Preborn supports pregnancy clinics across the country by providing ultrasound machines, training, and other resources that help women facing unplanned pregnancies receive compassionate care and practical support. Preborn's founder and president, Dan Steiner, is back with us again today. Dan, great to have you here.
3: It's great to be here. Thanks for the opportunity, Rob.
2: Dan, before we get rolling, for someone who may be hearing about Preborn for the very first time, walk us through how different gift amounts can help support this life-saving work.
3: Yeah, this is a very low entry point, $28, less than a meal out for sure these days, covers a single ultrasound for a woman and gives one mom a chance to see and hear her baby personally. 56 would cover two ultrasounds, helps provide the costs for the ultrasonographer to give these women an ultrasound, twice the opportunity for life, 145 ultrasounds, a week full of appointments sometimes, and then $200 helps us actually reach the woman online to send her to the ultrasound appointment. Mm-hmm. So it's $28 is the base amount, and multiples of that, 56, 140.
2: Folks, this is incredible. This gives a mom the chance to see and hear her baby, $28, and more than 50% of the time she chooses life. Then the team at Preborn shares the gospel with her, and they journey with her, providing necessary resources for months or beyond that into the future. Dan, for someone who has more capacity, there is a gift that allows us to bring a brand new ultrasound machine to the table, right?
3: Yeah, our goal is to place hundreds of these machines, over 300 this year. $15,000 is the base price for our machines. Some cost a lot more, even up to $100,000, but it provides a new ultrasound machine that lasts for 10 years, serving thousands of women.
2: Mm. Yeah, incredible. So folks, faithfi.com/preborn. If you can come in with a gift of $28, great. That's a single ultrasound. If you can do 15,000, that's an ultrasound machine. Now, Dan, we've set some goals for this campaign, and I'm so excited about the opportunity to reach these goals with the FaithFi listener. Share that with us.
3: This is so great to be able to have your audience participate in saving babies. This is awesome, Rob. And we're hoping to underwrite 1,500 ultrasound scans at $28 a piece. That's $42,000 total in our campaign. And even get one or two people to, you know, maybe business guys to underwrite ultrasound machines for $15,000 a piece. So that's what we're shooting for.
2: Incredible. Folks, you can come alongside Preborn in this life-saving work. There's a couple of ways to get involved. You can go to faithfi.com/preborn or dial #250 and say baby. #250 and say baby. And that gift will provide an ultrasound for a woman facing an unexpected pregnancy. Now, Dan, let's talk about what actually happens. And we're going to hit a break here in a moment, and then we'll continue. But what makes that moment in the ultrasound room so powerful for a woman who may be feeling uncertain or even overwhelmed?
3: Well, all she can see, Rob, is the pressure by her mom or by the boyfriend to abort. But this brings it back to the reality that this is her baby inside of her, seeing arms, legs, and most importantly, hearing the heartbeat. That's the thing that changes her mind the most often. And Rob, it's like 80% of the time it will change her mind. It doubles the likelihood she'll choose life. And then we come behind her with the compassion she needs, no judgment, you know, open the trap for her so that she can make a decision on her own. And that motherly instinct kicks in, that God-given instinct kicks in, and it's no longer a blob of tissue. It is a person. It's her baby. And time and time again, we have seen the power of a mother seeing her baby in the womb.
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2: 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And Preborn then comes behind and shares the gospel. 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Dan, I want to back up for a minute and talk about the beginning of Preborn. Share with us how God first led you into this work.
3: Yeah, I can't help but think that the beginning of this thing, Rob, was in the heart of God, who sees every baby and it breaks his heart. And one time in prayer after I came to Christ, I just said, Lord, what can I do to pay you back, to do for you something for what you've done in saving my soul? And He showed me his broken heart over abortion. That set me on a course to say, just what exactly does save babies? And there's protests and there's legislation, but they're not particularly effective. But what is showing a woman her baby and giving her the help so she can raise it. And so that was an eye-opening experience for me. And then that led to me quitting corporate America, going into leading a pregnancy clinic of all the unlikely career paths. And I knew that the gospel had to be central to it. A lot of pro-life organizations save lives, but they're not interested in the eternal life of the mother or the baby. And so then with that successful run in a pregnancy clinic in the Midwest, we then chartered Preborn, Valerie and I, to take that success across the nation in the highest abortion areas of the United States, New York, Los Angeles, Miami, Chicago, all over the country. Compassionate, gospel-centered care powered through an ultrasound that the listeners are underwriting by dialing #250 and saying keyword baby, or going to faithfi.com/preborn to make their tax-deductible gift.
2: Yeah, we're looking for 1,500 of these ultrasounds funded between now and August the 31st. Every $28 will allow you to be a part of it. Dan, I know Preborn works alongside local pregnancy centers to strengthen and support the incredible work they're already doing. Share with us a bit about that aspect of the ministry.
3: Yeah, most of these are hand-to-mouth ministries that are struggling. We're there providing ultrasound machines, helping underwrite the ultrasound session as we're asking for today. Leadership, marketing to get the women into the centers. We open clinics in the highest abortion cities of the country. We opened one in Brooklyn, one in Bronx last year, for example, where there's more abortions than there are live births, frankly. And so while we're not operating the exact clinic most of the time, we are making them effective at what they do. Free dollars for ultrasound scans, machines, training, expanding their capacity. All of this is done for free to the clinics. And most importantly, training them on evangelism to have them return to the first love, who is Jesus Christ, giving them the evangelistic tools, practical support, and then best practices across the country. So it's continuous improvement across our network of about 300 clinics in the United States. This is the answer to abortion in America today, and particularly reaching these women online and sending them into the clinics.
2: Yeah, I love that. You know, it really helps to see this work in action when we hear stories of how God is moving. Would you share a story that comes to mind today?
3: Be glad to do so. A young woman came in and she was definitely abortion-minded. She felt like she had two children at home and this would take away from her being able to be an effective mother. The boyfriend was not supportive at all. It wasn't a husband. And so she came in very abortion-minded, which is who we want to reach. And we took her back into the ultrasound room there, and she saw her baby, and she began to weep. She realized that there's arms and legs here. This is a human being.
2: Yes.
3: But she didn't choose life then. She had an appointment out of state for an abortion, but she came back next week. She was then at 11 weeks, and her little one was kicking, and daughter, it turned out, we identified as a daughter. She had two boys at home. So she said, oh, I've always wanted to have a girl. And she chose life because a listener underwrote that particular ultrasound.
2: Yeah, incredible. Folks, again, we're looking for 1,500 of these free ultrasounds funded. It happens $28 at a time, and you can be a part at faithfi.com/preborn. Now, Dan, we said for some folks who have a bit more capacity, a gift of $15,000 can actually place one of these ultrasound machines in a pregnancy center. Why does having that technology right there in the center make such a profound difference for the women you serve?
3: Well, first off, getting the machine is a big leap for these pregnancy centers that are often one-horse shows run by volunteers and hand-to-mouth. They don't have money sitting around by any means. And so if we can find the money for them and buy the machine for them, that lifts a heavy burden off of their back. And this is the secret weapon of the pregnancy center. This is the essence of pro-life work, is showing the mom her baby. Yeah. And if she can do that and get them for free, and then that machine is there for decades. Why, this is a fantastic investment. We give it to them for free, train them how to use it. And
2: yes,
3: some of donors can actually go into the center and see the machine at work. There may be somebody there that's a businessman whose their business has done well, could underwrite a $15,000 machine, or maybe even put up a matching gift for our entire $42,000 campaign here. But whatever the Lord leads, it's all tax deductible. And here's the thing, Rob, every ultrasound scan that's given at $28, $56, $140 goes only to underwriting the ultrasounds. Doesn't go to administration. That $15,000 only goes to the machine.
2: Incredible. I know it's all about women choosing life for their babies, but then it's about eternal life when they surrender their lives to Jesus. How do you keep evangelism central to everything?
3: Well, if a woman comes in and she chooses life but does not choose Christ, and then the baby grows up to an adult that doesn't choose Christ, and they both end up alienated from God forever, well, that's not the end game here. And so every person, mom, baby, dad, is an image bearer, the imago Dei. Eternity matters as much as the live birth. And so we train the staff at our pregnancy clinics because we're evangelists by essence, I am, and to follow the Great Commission. And we want them to share Christ if they're able to. We can't push it, never did. The Holy Spirit's a gentleman. He doesn't shoulder in any conversation. But if we can have them share the gospel with every person that comes in, that's our desire. And we have seen over 106,000 women come to Christ over the last 20 years. We've seen over 5,000 this year so far come to Christ. And so evangelism is the foremost value of preborn as a ministry.
2: Dan, just 30 seconds left. You just mentioned the salvations. That's incredible. Give us a sense of the number of babies that were saved just last year.
3: Yeah, thank you, Rob. Well, over 84,000 babies where the mom came in and says, I want an abortion. She left and said, that's my baby. I'm not going to abort. 84,000. Wow. We've seen Over 157,000 women come in that were wanting abortions, over 136,000 ultrasound scans throughout the 50 states. 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
2: Well, it's great to have you with us today on Faith and Finance. 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We want to get into what you're thinking about financially. You know, this is a really important topic. Clearly, it's on the heart of God as we look at the scriptures, more than 2,300 verses. And our goal is to equip you to make those practical daily decisions in light of biblical wisdom, recognizing that money can compete, if we allow it to, with God for first position in our lives, that we can seek the things of this world to provide satisfaction and satisfy our longing for abundance. And yet, we know that the things of this world will always leave us empty, that God is who we were designed for. He is our abundance, and that He should be our ultimate treasure. Money is then a tool to accomplish His purposes. So how do we do that in light of a biblical worldview and given the many practical money-related decisions we have to make every day? Well, that's why we're here. So if you have a question today, we'd love to hear from you about it, whether it's living, giving, owing, or growing God's money. You can call 800-525-7000 and we'll dive into those questions together. Let's go to Cleveland. Jerry, how can I help you?
6: My question, I have money in the bank and then just let it sit. What's a good thing to do with CDs? And how do I keep spending unnecessary money?
2: Well, the first thing is, I'm glad you put your finger on that, Jerry, because, you know, it can be really easy for us not to spend based on a plan that reflects what's most important to us, our values, and just kind of in the absence of a plan, just let money kind of slip through our fingers. And what we know is that as stewards of God's money, you and I are money managers for the King of Kings, and it belongs to Him. And so it's a high calling that you and I have, which means we need to be careful stewards of God's money. Does that mean we can't enjoy it? No, not at all. I think part of why God entrusts to us what He does is for our enjoyment. You know, think about a meal, out with friends or family, and just what a wonderful time that is to deepen relationships. Well, money makes that possible, and that's, I think, one of God's gifts. But at the same time, we need to be careful not just to, you know, allow money to kind of just flow through us into frivolous spending without being intentional. And I think that's why every steward of God's money needs a plan where we say, you know, prayerfully, what do I have coming in and how do I live within God's provision and make sure that the way I spend God's money lines up with God's heart? that I should be giving, and that I should take a portion of what I get and put it aside for the future, and that I should, you know, cover my obligations and the things that I've committed to, and I shouldn't live beyond my means and take on debt. And we really can't do that without a spending plan, or what some people call a budget. And so that really is the starting point. And I think the extent to which you find yourself spending without a plan, spending on things that you might look back and say, I don't even know where that money went, or maybe that was frivolous, I think that is just as much of a heart issue as anything else. You remember Jesus said, where your treasure is, there your heart will be also. And so, you know, one of the things I'd like to do for you, Jerry, is to send you a copy of my devotional, Our Ultimate Treasure. And I wonder if you would be willing to take the next 21 days and just start your day each morning and letting the scripture from God's word just wash over you around what it looks like to live as a faithful steward. And I believe you'll come out on the other side of that 21 days different, not because of me or anything I've put on the page, but because of God's word and the power of the living and active word of God. And perhaps that could be a starting point in a heart change that will result in action change that ultimately needs to manifest itself in a budget and a spending plan where you're living within your means. We're moving toward getting out of debt, at least all the consumer debt that you have, like credit cards, and then making sure that what you're spending on is really well thought out and it's a true reflection of what's most important to you. But let me stop there, Jerry, and just get your thoughts on that.
6: That sounds good. I have a credit cards, and I have money. That's another question. Money I have in the bank, and what my credit cards, they probably like $3,000. Should I pull money out the bank and get those paid off?
2: You know, Jerry, I want you certainly to stay current on those, and our friends at Christian Credit Counselors could help. 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If you're not, you could stay on the line and our team will help you get the phone number for Christian Credit Counselors to call them. But they're going to get your interest rates down and you'll pay one monthly payment to them instead of the creditors, and then they'll pass it along. The reason I'm not encouraging you to pull that money out of savings right now is I want you to get a handle on this budget first. I want you to get to a place where for several months you're living within your means. And you're living on a spending plan, and you've demonstrated that you can do that with effectiveness. Because what I don't want is for you to pull the money out, pay off the credit cards, and then call me back 3 months later and say, guess what, Rob? Well, now instead of $30,000, I have $25,000, but the credit cards are back. And so I want you to get the spending under control first. And then if you want to pay off the credit cards and you have enough in savings to do that, then I'd be all for it. Does that make sense?
6: That makes sense. Yes.
2: Okay. Yes. Hang on the line. My team will get you connected with Christian Credit Counselors. They'll give you the phone number. And if you just hold the line, we'll take care of that. Thanks for calling today, Jerry. God bless you, my friend. Let's head to Florida where we'll finish today. Elizabeth, I have just a minute and a half. Go ahead.
7: Hi. I just have a question about RMDs.
2: Okay.
7: If I take my distribution and it's about $10,000, and I would like to have other options than just the Roth IRA, you know, to avoid maximum taxation on it.
2: Well, in terms of the Roth, you would have to have earned income, not passive income, earned income from wages or self-employment. Are you working?
7: No.
2: Okay. So you would not be able to put that RMD as it comes out of the IRA into a Roth without the earned income. The only way you can get money from an IRA to a Roth without earned income is a conversion, but that doesn't count toward your required minimum. So really at that point, you would either just put it in savings. If you didn't have, you know, your emergency savings, you could put it in a taxable brokerage account. You know, if it's savings, you could put it in a high yield savings or money market. If you don't need the money, though, one option is, because you're over 70 and a half, Elizabeth, you could do a qualified charitable distribution. So you could essentially, whatever that required minimum is for the year, you could have it sent straight from your IRA to your church or any other charity, perhaps one that you were already supporting out of your checking or savings, but do it out of the IRA instead. And what you would do is you'd satisfy the RMD, do the same giving you were already planning on doing, and it doesn't get added to your taxable income, so you'd save on taxes. Does that make sense?
7: Well, I need that money to survive on, though. I can't give it away, unfortunately.
2: All right, so if it's money, so then we don't want to invest it. So if you're pulling it out to live on it, I'd just put it in your checking or your savings account. Make sure you develop that spending plan and get a little interest on it, and then use it according to your spending plan. Hope that helps. Thanks for your call today. Big thanks to Josh Taylor, Tahir, and Omar. We'll see you tomorrow.
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you probably don't think about Noah's Ark the way you should. We've turned it into a really nice story. We do. We have, I think, a classroom painted on the wall, Noah's Ark, and then little animals are going up, and they make stuffed animals for the little animals to go in. And it's just a wonderful story. One of the most terrifying, if not the most terrifying, events in the history of man. Terrifying. Horrible event. But we don't think of it that way. We have little models of the ark, you know. We think about this in a very different kind of way.

Thank you for joining us today on this edition of Fellowship in the Word with Pastor Bill Gephardt. Fellowship in the Word is the radio ministry of Fellowship Bible Church, located in Metairie, Louisiana. Let's join Pastor Bill Gephardt now as once again he shows us how God's Word meets our world.

Because of subject matter this week, I was looking online, examples of endurance. In the first article I read, these were the great examples of endurance in America. The first one was Ray Kroc. He had to endure a lot of small little stores before McDonald's became McDonald's. And Jack Kranfield, who had to endure several publishers turning down Chicken Soup for the Soul before it was finally printed and sold millions upon millions of copies. Howard Schultz, same story, Starbucks. And lastly, Walt Disney, who had a slow start and then became Walt Disney. And I thought, I'm reading the wrong article. That just doesn't seem like the great examples of endurance that I know of. So I read this story, and it was better. Sir Ernest Henry Shackleton led the Nimrod expedition to Antarctica at the turn of the 20th century, the early 1900s. And the ship became frozen in the ice for several months. And then they had to abandon ship, and they took three of the lifeboats. And eventually, over a course of many more weeks, they were able, finally, to be rescued. And so they endured that. That was a pretty good story of endurance. But due to my subject matter today, I thought it's not a very good story about what endurance is. You see, I'm going to talk about Noah. And I think you'll see by the end of the hour, this is what endurance really is. So open your Bibles to Hebrews chapter 11 and verse 7. By faith, there's the words, Noah, being warned by God about things not yet seen. He gets a warning. Noah's going to get a warning of not only something he's never seen, it's not even something he could have ever imagined to have seen. That's what you're going to see as we go on here. It's an amazing thing. He says, by faith, Noah, being warned by God about things not yet seen, in reverence, he prepared an ark for the salvation of his household, by which he condemned the world and became an heir of the righteousness, which is according to faith. There's so many things that are interesting to me in this, but what did God tell him? He said, I'm going to destroy the earth with a flood. What'd Noah think? What's a flood? In fact, if you read Genesis 2:6, I don't even sure Noah ever saw a raindrop. It just said that the earth had a mist that come up every single day and gave moisture to the earth. So God tells him, I'm going to destroy the whole world with a flood. Noah has to think, I wonder what exactly that is. And then it said to him, in the same idea, in reverence, he told him, you need to prepare an ark for me. What's an ark? Even from Noah's point of view, what has he ever seen? And we're going to go to it, and you're going to be more amazed once you see what this thing, whole thing is about. You see, he has real conviction. God told me this. I believe God. That's his faith. He has motivation. Notice it says, in reverence. He reveres God. He respects God. He fears God. God told me, that's good enough for me. And then he has his work. He prepares an ark. And now we go to a story that's very familiar to all of us. Noah's Ark. Except, you probably don't think about Noah's Ark the way you should. We've turned it into a really nice story. We do. We have, I think, a classroom painted on the wall, Noah's Ark, and the little animals are going up, and they make stuffed animals for the little animals to go in. And it's just a wonderful story. One of the most terrifying, if not the most terrifying, events in the history of man. Terrifying. Horrible event. But we don't think of it that way. We have little models of the ark, you know. We think about this in a very different kind of way. So go back with me now to Genesis, verse 27 of chapter 5. It said, so all the days of Methuselah were 969 years, and he died. Wow, 969. But here's something you may not know. What does the name Methuselah mean? Here's what it means. When he is dead, it will come. That's what his name is. When he is dead, it will come. Wow. By the way, that'll tell you the reason why Methuselah lived so long. The patience of God. So we get to chapter 6 now. And it came about, when men began to multiply on the face of the land and daughters were born to them, that the sons of God saw that the daughters of men were beautiful. They took wives for themselves, whomever they chose. And then the Lord said, my spirit will not strive with man forever because he also is flesh. Nevertheless, his days are now going to be 120 years.
The Nephilim were on the earth in those days and afterward, when the sons of God came into the daughters of men, and they bore children to them, and they were the mighty men of who were old, men of renown. Now, who are the sons of God? The sons of the God are fallen angels, what we call demons. They cohabitate with women. And you think, well, why would they, how can that be? Well, it was satanic strategy. Remember what Satan was told after Adam and Eve sinned? Who is going to be Satan's downfall? The seed of the woman. You will bruise him on the heel. He will bruise you on the head. He's your downfall. So everything in the Old Testament is for Satan to identify or destroy the seed of the woman. So this action was an action that some of the demons decided to be part of. Now, hold your place here, but we're going to go first to 2 Peter chapter 2. Verse 4 and 5. Now, listen as Peter writes. For if God did not spare angels when they sinned. Now we know this is past tense. Now we know that Satan himself and the demonic world will all be judged at the lake of fire, second coming of Christ. But there is a group of angels that were not spared, put into judgment when they sinned. He cast them into hell and committed them to pits of darkness reserved for future judgment. That's these angels. Now watch. He says after that happened, and he did not spare the ancient world, but preserved Noah. Ah, there's the timing of it. When did this happen? At the time of Noah. A preacher of righteousness with seven others, and he brought a flood upon the world of the ungodly. Now, turn with me to Jude, verse 6. And angels did not keep their own domain, but they abandoned their proper abode. He has kept them in eternal bonds until darkness for the judgment of the great day. So these angels were put in bonds by God himself. One last passage, and that's 1 Peter chapter 3. And I'll show you what Christ did after the crucifixion. Verse 18 says here, for Christ also died for sins once for all, the just for the unjust, so that he might bring us to God, having been put to death in the flesh, made alive in the spirit, in which he also went and made proclamation to the spirits now in prison, who once were disobedient when the patience of God kept waiting in the days of Noah, during the construction of the ark, in which a few, that is, eight persons, were brought safely through the water. Jesus revealed himself as he was buried to those who tried to stop him from coming and basically said to them, here I am. I was not stopped. He is the seed of the woman. So now let's go back to Genesis and kind of see now the aftermath of all of this. Verse 5. Then the Lord saw the wickedness of man was great on the earth, and that every intent of the thoughts of his heart were only evil continually. There's a lot of repetition there. Every single intent of the human heart was on evil, only evil, continually. That tells you how bad the world was. That gives you some sense. And then an anthropomorphism, and the Lord was sorry he made man on earth. Now, why I say it's an anthropomorphism is God sometimes will use things that we would understand. Do you think when that happened, God went, oh man, I didn't think it'd work out like this. This is terrible. Now he knows the end from the beginning. He's immutable in that way, but he said, because notice how God felt. The Lord was sorry he had made man on earth. He was grieved in his heart. Sin grieves God. In fact, we're told in the New Testament, do not grieve the Holy Spirit of God within you. How do I do that? With my sin. God responds with grief to sin. And so God said, how would I do that? Then the Lord said, I will blot out man whom I have created from the face of the land, and from man to animals, to creepy things, to birds in the sky. I am sorry that I even made them. The judgment is coming. And there's the great word always when judgment's coming. But Noah found favor in the eyes of the Lord. Remember last week in Hebrews 11, I said, if you have faith, you gain God's approval. It's the only thing God approves. In fact, without faith, it's impossible for God to approve of you without faith. And so he found favor in the eyes of the Lord. So, verse 13, God said to Noah, the end of all flesh has come before me, for the earth is filled with violence because of them, and behold, I am going to destroy them with the earth. Make yourself an ark of gopher wood. You shall make the ark with rooms. You shall cover it
inside and out with pitch. And this is how you will make it. Its length will be 300 cubits, its breadth 50 cubits, its height 30 cubits. I'll stop right there. This is kind of an amazing thing when you begin to think about it. Noah said, I'll do that. God said, okay, I'm going to tell you what an ark is. Noah's like, okay, what's an ark? Well, let me tell you how big it is first. And so he tells him. He says, cubit. There's a problem with cubits. Cubits from your elbow to your fingertip. Okay. It can, in the Old Testament, it could be somewhere between 17 and 23 inches long. Now, some of you have very short span. Yours might even be 15. I don't know if you're small enough. Some of you may have real long arms, NBA players. But a cubit, by and large, is 17, 18, 19, 20 inches long. Having said that, by the way, let me explain this then. It will be at least 430 to 50 feet long. He'd never seen a boat. That's 1.5 football fields. Wow. And he said, you'll make it out of gopher wood. Okay. How many gopher wood trees do you think you have to cut down? Oh, by the way, it's 3 floors high. That's some work. You see, I mean, that's really some work. It's 450 around that feet. It's 73 feet wide, 44 feet high. I would imagine in Noah's world, it'd be the tallest building on earth. 4 stories. Wow. It has 3 decks. It has 95,700 square feet. It has 1,400,000 cubic feet. Hey, you got an axe. Let's go. Let's get started on this. Oh, my goodness. It's an amazing thing. And then he says, you shall make a window for the ark and finish it to a cubit from the top and set a door of the ark on the side of it, and you shall make it lower to second and third decks. This is an amazing thing that's happening with him. And he says to all of it in verse 14, you'll cover it inside and out with pitch. How much pitch would that take? By the way, this dimension of this thing is so amazing, considering when it was built. But many of the experts say it wasn't until World War I when the British came up with a dreadnought and made it in the same kind of dimensions that Noah did. The length, the width, the height. And they said it worked perfectly and has been really the basic design of all military seacraft for a long, long time. Now, back when this was done, there was nothing even like that. But there's even something more amazing about this. How's this going to function? He hasn't seen a ring yet. He said, no, it's coming later. And it has no rudder. Oh, and I'm not done. It has no power. It has no sail. It has no steering. It has no anchor. There you go. What's the inference of that? God says, I'll take care of that. You build it, I'll take it. It'll go where I want it to go. It will stop when I want it to stop. It'll be protected by me. That's what he ends up telling him. Oh, by the way, behold, I'm even bringing flood water upon the earth, destroy all flesh. It's going to happen. And just want you to know, you'll be at this every day for 120 years. I want you to think about that. 120 years. Every day you're at it. Now, we know from 2 Peter also that Noah was a preacher of righteousness. He told his world what was coming. Now, think of this. He's out there, not year after year, decade after decade, over a century, every day, cutting down gopher wood, sticking it up, and he's telling them all God's going to judge them all. Now, just knowing human nature, and this nature is really bad, how about this? Do you think anybody was mocking him? Of course. Every single day. How do you think his world viewed him? You would have to. He's nuts. Remember, he's not even near water. They haven't seen rain. He said, no, the flood coming, I'm going to take the whole place down, I'm going to be ready. I would imagine in that world, people took vacations just to go see the crazy man in Canaan. Let's just go and see look what this guy's doing. And in that whole time, how many people believed him? Zero. Not a person. Not one person said, wow, I really believe him. He preached it with his work and he preached it with his life. And he did it for 120 years. Wow.
But what's really amazing is how it applies to us today. Go with me to Matthew chapter 24, verse 36. And it's the words of Jesus Christ talking about this. Jesus said, but of that day and hour, he's talking about his second coming, but of that day and hour, no one knows, not even the angels of heaven nor the Son. The Father alone knows this day. For the coming of the Son of Man will be just like, what? The days of Noah. Of all the different people we could have picked, he picks that. When I come back, the world will be just like it was in the days of Noah. Wow. For as in those days before the flood, they were eating and drinking and marrying and giving in marriage until the day that Noah entered the ark. They were cavalier. And let's party. Let's just keep going. This is great. He said, yeah, it's going to be just like that when I come back. He said, they did not understand until the flood came and took them all away. So will the coming of the Son of Man be. They didn't get it. They were cavalier. They were careless. They were completely careless. And they were caught completely off guard. Completely. That's what I mean about the story. Could you imagine everybody even near that ark screaming as they're drowning? And the door sealed. See, the ark is a type of Christ and the door is a type of Christ. Jesus said, I'm the way, the truth, and the life. I'm the only way in. There's no other door but me. You see, that's the way this works. And there's a point of no return for everybody. There is a point where you don't get in. There is a point of judgment. Now, as we continue with this, go with me to 2 Peter chapter 3 and verse 3, and listen to what Peter writes. Know this first of all, that in the last days, mockers will come with their mocking, following after their own lusts. There you go. Just like in the days of Noah. They're going to mock it. You see, they're going to mock it. And they're going to say, where's the promise of his coming? For ever since the fathers fell asleep, all continues just as it was in the beginning of creation. He's not coming back. Wow. He said, when they maintain this, it escapes their notice that by the word of God, the heavens existed long ago, and the earth was formed out of water and by water, through which the world at that time was destroyed, being flooded by water. But by his word, the present heavens and earth are being reserved for fire, kept for the day of judgment and destruction of ungodly men. And do not let this one fact escape your notice, beloved, that with the Lord, a day is like 1,000 years and 1,000 years is like a day. See, people, Christ's not coming back. It's been 2,000 years. Life just goes on. That's it. From God's point of view, how long has this been? 2 days. That's what he's saying. Why would God be so patient like he was with Methuselah living 969? It said, the Lord is not slow about his promise, as some count slowness. He's patient toward you, not wishing any to perish, but to all come to, he says, repentance. God says, I'm letting this go because I want people to have an opportunity. Wow, that's true. The mockery continues. God's patience is even greater than in the days of notice. And notice God's heart. I want people to come to repentance. Now, God doesn't have Noah. He has you, me. That's who he has. He said, yeah, but it's coming. One guy said, I read this week and I liked it. He said, I'm not saying we're living now at the end of the world, but I do believe we're living, he said, in the world that exists at the end. And I think there's a lot of truth to that. That's the kind of world that we're living in right now. You see, that's the way this whole thing kind of works. It's not a very good thing at all. In fact, if you went to the next verse, notice what he says. The day of the Lord will come like a thief, in which the heavens will pass away with a roar, and the elements will be destroyed with intense heat, and the earth and its works will be burned up. That's the end. You see, that's what he is saying. There is a parallel between Noah and his world and us. John MacArthur says these parallels or similarities are this. He said, in Noah's day, they laughed at the preaching of the gospel. They still do today. He said, in Noah's day, God dealt patiently with a sinful world, and God still is dealing patiently with a sinful world with his grace. In Noah's day, God used preachers. Today, God uses preachers. Same thing. In Noah's day, the Spirit strove with man with an inherent threat of the Spirit's removal. The Spirit is striving with man again today. But according to 2 Thessalonians 2, 6, and 7, God promises that the Spirit of God, the restrainer, will be taken away in the last days. The Spirit of God leaves.
In Noah's day, God's message was rejected, and it's being rejected in our day. Also, in Noah's day, there was a remnant who believed the message and found grace, and that's still true today. And lastly, he said, in Noah's day, Enoch was miraculously taken up into heaven prior to the judgment. Today, we look forward to the rapture of believers before the final judgment. That's an interesting thing to say. Noah's the first man in the Bible called righteous. First one. It's called Noah. Because of 100 years. And think of the grace of God. Methuselah. When he dies, it will come. Did you ever wonder about this? Methuselah is an interesting man, but I imagine Noah knew him. So I imagine when Methuselah's like 850, Noah comes up to him because he knows the status of the ark. Hey, when you die, it's going to come. How you feeling? I feel pretty good. Oh, boy, I didn't know if I was... You see how that would work? He knows it's being built. And then he's thinking, when it's finished, so am I. I mean, it's an interesting deal. And so Methuselah dies, and Noah knows what's going to happen. It's just, and one is a picture of the other. So the final principles for ourselves are simply this. Noah's faith endured and prevailed for a very, very long time. What about yours? When you find yourself having to endure something, how long do you keep your faith and then you start stumbling with your faith and losing your faith? I just can't imagine 120 years how long this must have been and how this worked. Secondly, Noah endured incredible amount of mockery for his faith. How much do you endure? How much are you willing to endure for Jesus' sake? And lastly, in the midst of his story, he had no idea when it was going to end. He just knew he was doing it. And he didn't know when that would be until he finished the whole thing. And yet he persevered. I know Job is an incredible story of all the kind of human things that a person has to go through.

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Uplifting Life Songs. Hey there, I'm Libby. Thank you so much for spending some time with me today. It's been a wet morning and pumpkin spice season is upon us. It's also still hurricane season as well. And Dolly has formed, expected to be short-lived, but a good reminder that we're not out of the woods yet as far as hurricane season goes. Plenty of time left. You can get a refresher course on how to be prepared at lifesongs.com/hurricane. Scattered storms still possible throughout the day today, but it's going to keep things a little cooler than it has been. Also, you can park your car on higher ground. Neutral ground parking will be allowed until 7 o'clock tonight.

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2: 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Thank you so much.
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0: Hey, I'm Libby, and I want to share Matthew 5, 9 with you. It's today's Life Song's uplifting word. It says, God blesses those who work for peace, for they will be called the children of God. A peacemaker does more than just avoid fights. They actively work to bring healing, to fix broken relationships, to live truly in peace. And people who make peace show the character of God, who loves peace and reconciliation. So let's work for peace today.
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1: It was like he was speaking to me again. Thank Life Songs for always encouraging me and being there. And y'all are wonderful in a lost world. And I cannot wait till Jesus comes back so it'll all be right.

Uplifting Life Songs. Hey, I'm Libby. And I feel like this time of the year, this season, it's like one last summer memory slash dorm halls slash first day of school outfits slash emotional drop-offs. So know that we are praying to cover all of that and more. In fact, our Life Songs prayer school today is Alice Burney Elementary in Metairie. So if you would, please keep all the bears there in your prayers with us today that they'd have a wonderful year, feel confident, and grow in knowledge and love. Thanks for praying with us for the Bears in Metairie at Alice Burney Elementary today. Our Life Songs prayer schools are brought to us by Crescent City Christian, but they're nominated by you. 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

0: 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This is Zeke. 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
1: You got it. I'm Libby, and if you've ever seen a kid get so excited that they break out in a happy dance, well, then you know the joy that that can bring, right? Alan Thompson was delivering groceries to a family in Oklahoma, and he watched a little boy named Red go into a full 2-minute happy dance over a box of Fruit Loops. From that moment on, Alan knew he wanted to bring happiness to families by providing food for those in need. He hopped on social media, invited his community to leave donated groceries on his front porch with the promise that he would deliver it to those in need. Simple plan, and he got an overwhelming response. When Alan and his wife got home Saturday evening, their entire porch was covered in groceries. Thus was born the Miracle Crew. Daily donated goods would appear. Alan and his friends would take it to people they knew needed help. And eventually the project outgrew his front porch. Now, 6 years later, they have a resource center that gives out food, clothing, connects people to mental health resources, job opportunities, and other community services. And it all started because a little boy really loved getting those Fruit Loops. That's today's good news on Uplifting Life Songs.
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Hey, it's Libby. Thanks so much for being part of our Life Songs family. You know, I have been in and out over the last couple of weeks dealing with some family issues and some personal things. And I just want to say thank you. My mom is now in heaven rejoicing with Jesus following an illness and a hospital stay. And I just am so grateful for all of the prayers for my family. Thank you so much. And just for you being part of our Life Songs family, because I have really leaned heavily on some of the truth in the scriptures on Life Songs. Some of these songs have been so comforting to me in this time, and that's all possible because of you, because your generosity, your giving, your prayers, your support for Life Songs, it means it's there for those of us who need it when we need it most. So thank you so much for your generosity and being part of the Life Songs family.

0: 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It's very uplifting.
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2: 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I love Lifesongs. I listen to it every day. I couldn't go without it.

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uplifting life songs. Hey, I'm Libby, and still cannot get over that we've lost Dolly. I know, she was known for, of course, her country chart toppers, her acting career, her outsized blonde hair and bubbly personality. But another key part of her legacy really was her love for Jesus and her devotion to helping others. She built an enduring legacy of generosity and compassion, using her platform to uplift others and champion a range of causes, including the Imagination Library. She donated to disaster relief, pediatric cancer research, and so much more. I think there was very little that Dolly Parton did not do, and yet she always seemed more interested in what she could, I don't know, put back into the world. Plus, she loved New Orleans. Her love note to Nola called it the most fascinating city in all of the United States. How about you? Share your love for this community with your love note. 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

0: 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Hey, I'm Libby, and on a day like today, it has just been kind of rainy, kind of overcast. It was probably a little challenging to get to work today. So if you are there, you made it. Congratulations. We want to reward you with the Life Songs Blend Coffee from Sorinci Coffee Company. You could be our next Life Songs Employee of the Month. Let the Life Songs crew stop by, say hello, and thank you in person for listening throughout your day. Just let us know you're listening by texting the word coffee to 855-816-8581 for your chance to win.
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2: 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And how can I meet that attachment need? 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

My name is Heather. First time I ever found Life Songs, I think I was living in Thibodaux. I remember just like turning on the radio, trying to find something, and y'all actually gave me a challenge for like a month, listening to nothing but Christian music, and it would make your like driving better. I had a little bit of road rage, so I did it, and I've been listening to Life Songs ever since.

Uplifting Life Songs. Hey there, I'm Libby. Thank you so much for spending some time with me today. It's been a wet morning and pumpkin spice season is upon us. It's also still hurricane season as well. And Dolly has formed, expected to be short-lived, but a good reminder that we're not out of the woods yet as far as hurricane season goes. Plenty of time left. You can get a refresher course on how to be prepared at lifesongs.com/hurricane. Scattered storms still possible throughout the day today, but it's going to keep things a little cooler than it has been. Also, you can park your car on higher ground. Neutral ground parking will be allowed until 7 o'clock tonight.

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0: Hey, I'm Libby, and I want to share Matthew 5, 9 with you. It's today's Life Song's uplifting word. It says, God blesses those who work for peace, for they will be called the children of God. A peacemaker does more than just avoid fights. They actively work to bring healing, to fix broken relationships, to live truly in peace. And people who make peace show the character of God, who loves peace and reconciliation. So let's work for peace today.
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1: Uplifting life songs. Hey, I'm Libby. And I feel like this time of the year, this season, it's like one last summer memory slash dorm halls slash first day of school outfits slash emotional drop-offs. So know that we are praying to cover all of that and more. In fact, our life songs prayer school today is Alice Burney Elementary in Metairie. So if you would, please keep all the bears there in your prayers with us today that they'd have a wonderful year, feel confident and grow in knowledge and love. Thanks for praying with us for the Bears in Metairie at Alice Burney Elementary today. Our Life Songs Prayer Schools are brought to us by Crescent City Christian, but they're nominated by you. 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

0: I love Life Songs. And I play it in my car all the time. My kids love it. My little grandkids love it too.
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0: Hey, Life Starters family. This is Zeke. Tell me something good.
1: You got it. I'm Libby, and if you've ever seen a kid get so excited that they break out in a happy dance, well, then you know the joy that that can bring, right? Alan Thompson was delivering groceries to a family in Oklahoma, and he watched a little boy named Red go into a full 2-minute happy dance over a box of Fruit Loops. From that moment on, Alan knew he wanted to bring happiness to families by providing food for those in need. He hopped on social media, invited his community to leave donated groceries on his front porch with the promise that he would deliver it to those in need. Simple plan, and he got an overwhelming response. When Alan and his wife got home Saturday evening, their entire porch was covered in groceries. Thus was born the Miracle Crew. Daily donated goods would appear. Alan and his friends would take it to people they knew needed help. And eventually the project outgrew his front porch. Now, 6 years later, they have a resource center that gives out food, clothing, connects people to mental health resources, job opportunities, and other community services. And it all started because a little boy really loved getting those Fruit Loops. That's today's good news on Uplifting Life Songs.

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1: This is Michael. I work over here at Knowledge Sports in Hammond. We have a radio. The only music station that actually plays in the store is this station. I kid you not. The customers come in, and they're like, I can't believe y'all are playing Christian music in the store. And we're like, yeah, of course. So many people, it's just so uplifting. They listen to it all day. We don't even turn the radio off. It stays on 24 hours a day, 7 days a week, all the time.

0: Hey, it's Libby. Thanks so much for being part of our Life Songs family. You know, I have been in and out over the last couple of weeks dealing with some family issues and some personal things. And I just want to say thank you. My mom is now in heaven rejoicing with Jesus following an illness and a hospital stay. And I just am so grateful for all of the prayers for my family. Thank you so much. And just for you being part of our Life Songs family, because I have really leaned heavily on some of the truth in the scriptures on Life Songs. Some of these songs have been so comforting to me in this time, and that's all possible because of you, because your generosity, your giving, your prayers, your support for Life Songs, it means it's there for those of us who need it when we need it most. 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
2: 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We pray in these next few moments that God's word will meet you right where you're at. Your faith will grow and your spirit will be renewed.
3: What a great story in John 6:21. When Jesus stills the storm. It was a tempest, they didn't expect it. They knew the Sea of Galilee, they were fishermen for Pete's sake. They rowed and they rowed and they rowed. Have you ever just done that? Rowing and getting nowhere. Human effort, trying to get to the other side but yet going nowhere. But they did something amazing. They asked Jesus, they allowed Jesus to step on their boat. Wow, Jesus, come into our lives. I'm done with all this rowing.
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uplifting life songs. Hey, I'm Libby, and still cannot get over that we've lost Dolly. I know, she was known for, of course, her country chart toppers, her acting career, her outsized blonde hair and bubbly personality. But another key part of her legacy really was her love for Jesus and her devotion to helping others. She built an enduring legacy of generosity and compassion, using her platform to uplift others and champion a range of causes, including the Imagination Library. She donated to disaster relief, pediatric cancer research, and so much more. I think there was very little that Dolly Parton did not do, and yet she always seemed more interested in what she could, I don't know, put back into the world. Plus, she loved New Orleans. Her love note to Nola called it the most fascinating city in all of the United States. How about you? Share your love for this community with your love note. 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

0: 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Hey, I'm Libby. And on a day like today, it has just been kind of rainy, kind of overcast. It was probably a little challenging to get to work today. So if you are there, you made it. Congratulations. We want to reward you with the Life Songs Blend Coffee from Sorinci Coffee Company. 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

Uplifting Life Songs. Hey there, I'm Libby. Thank you so much for spending some time with me today. It's been a wet morning and pumpkin spice season is upon us. It's also still hurricane season as well. And Dolly has formed, expected to be short-lived, but a good reminder that we're not out of the woods yet as far as hurricane season goes. Plenty of time left. You can get a refresher course on how to be prepared at lifesongs.com/hurricane. Scattered storms still possible throughout the day today, but it's going to keep things a little cooler than it has been. Also, you can park your car on higher ground. Neutral ground parking will be allowed until 7 o'clock tonight.

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God is good all the time. Hey, it's Abby here, and you are tuned in to Uplifting Life Songs. It is the start of the afternoon show with Abby in the Afternoons, 2:10 to be exact, on this Thursday afternoon. And man, it's Thursday. You know, I say it every week. Thursday feels like Christmas Eve because, you know, Friday feels like Christmas. It always does every Friday, right? We're heading into the weekend. We're feeling good. And Thursday is the day before Friday, hence, therefore, Thursday is Christmas Eve to me. It truly does feel like that sometimes. And it's feeling like Christmas Eve on this Thursday afternoon. Why? Well, because of the storms we had definitely earlier this morning, the weather is feeling so nice, if you ask me. I mean, truly, I'm looking at a high of 85 degrees. I mean, it's saying it feels like 90, but all I'm seeing is 80s, and that just makes your girl happy. It really does. I know it's still August, and I'm a little surprised that we're seeing a high of 80-something in August, but I'm not complaining one bit. I'm not complaining at all. Very grateful it's feeling a little bit cooler on this Thursday afternoon. But again, hopefully you're having a great Thursday so far. Let's keep it going with some more great music right here on Uplifting Life Songs.

thank you, Lord, for all of the things you've done. And especially thanks to Life Songs, because there's always that song that comes on when I need it. I love Life Songs. I love y'all. And I love testifying for Jesus.

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0: 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And on Thursdays, we do Thankful Thursday. This is where you call or text me at 855-816-8581 and tell me something that you're thankful for on this Thankful Thursday. For me personally, like I was saying just a few minutes ago, I am very thankful for this weather we are having currently, right now, today. I'm so grateful for it. Truly, thank you, God, for making it less than 90 degrees for a day. I'm so, so excited, if you can't tell. But I'd love to hear from you. Tell me what you are thankful for on this Thankful Thursday. 855-816-8581. It could be something big, it could be something small. I would just love to hear from you. Tell me what you are thankful for on this Thankful Thursday.
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1: 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You'll feel the acid-wash denim and smell the cucumber melon lotion as you drift into that sweet space of nostalgia.
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Hey, it's Abby here, and today's Life Songs Prayer School is sponsored by Crescent City Christian School, who is pioneering the next generation of Christian leaders. And today's Life Songs Prayer School is Alice Burney Elementary, the Bears from Metairie. Thank you to whoever nominated this school. We don't know who exactly nominated Alice Burney Elementary, but this is their prayer for those Bears in Metairie. They say, please pray for the students to have a wonderful year, feeling confident and growing in knowledge and love. In Jesus' name, amen. If you can, please take a moment today to pray for Alice Burney Elementary as they start their school year. And again, thank you to whoever nominated these Bears in Metairie. If you want to nominate your school to be Life Songs Prayer School, well, then you can head to our website, which is lifesongs.com, or text the word school to our phone number, which is 855-816-8581.

Fleur de Lis or Magnolias, we're flying a God is good all the time flag. You belong here. Uplifting life songs.

0: 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Hey, it's Abby here, and today's Life Songs uplifting word is Matthew chapter 5, verse 9. It says, God blesses those who work for peace, for they will be called the children of God. I love how Jesus is talking here about peacemakers or those who work for peace, like this verse says. It's something we should all strive to be, peacemakers. I don't know about you, but I hate conflict. I really do. It is not my specialty. Never loved it. Still don't like it. Peace is really all I want. And I strive to be a peacemaker, but sometimes it's easier to keep peace. Sometimes it's easier to be a peacekeeper rather than a peacemaker. Instead of keeping quiet, though, we are called to step in, heal things that are broken, ending the conflict. That's what Jesus is talking about here. God blesses those who actively work for that peace. They are called children of God. So let this be a reminder for me and for you to be a peacemaker. Actively work to keep peace in relationships or anything else in this life, because that is what Jesus did, and it's definitely what we should do too.
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1: 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Hey, it's Abby here on this Thursday afternoon. And on this thankful Thursday, something I'm thankful for is you. You and your generosity. Because of you and your generosity, your giving, we're able to celebrate almost half a century of sharing God's love together and broadcasting the good news of Jesus. And we can't do it without you or your generosity. So thank you so much for everything you've done to help us continue to be on the airwaves. We really, really appreciate you. From the bottom of all of our hearts here at Life Songs, thank you.

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And World.

God is good all the time. Hey, it's Abby here, and you are listening to Uplifting Life Songs. It is Thursday afternoon, 3:07 to be exact, on this Thursday. Gosh, this week has gone by so quickly. We are already towards the end of the work week. So hopefully you're having a great one so far, and hopefully it's about to get better because I have a good news story for you coming up about a little boy's happy dance over a box of Fruit Loops. This one dance is inspiring one man to make a big difference in his entire community. So in today's Good News Story, we're going to find out how that moment turned into something much bigger than what it was originally intending to be. All coming up again in today's Good News Story. So stick around for it because it's going to be a good one. Keep listening right here to Uplifting Life Songs.

0: On the night you're falling all to pieces, you can bring your lonely heart to Jesus. What if I told you that I believe it?
1: From Plum Street to Droopies, with or without condensed milk, you belong here.

0: Lost Sounds family. I'm Lucy from Metairie. Tell me something good.
1: I'd be happy to tell you something good. Well, sometimes the smallest moments can really inspire something big. Alan Thompson was delivering groceries to a family in Oklahoma when he watched a little boy named Red break into a two-minute happy dance after receiving a box of Fruit Loops. That moment stuck with Alan, though. He wanted to help bring that same kind of happiness to other families who were struggling. So he turned to social media and asked people to leave donated groceries on his front porch. He promised he would get those items to families in need, and the response was incredible. When Alan and his wife came home that Saturday, their entire porch was covered in groceries. How amazing is that? That was the beginning of what became known as the Miracle Crew. For years, Alan and volunteers delivered donated food to people in their community. And 6 years later, that little porch project has grown into a resource center offering food, clothing, connections to mental health resources, job opportunities, and other services. All sparked by one little boy, one box of Fruit Loops, and one very happy dance. Love that story. And that is today's good news story right here on Uplifting Life Songs.
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Hey, it's Abby here, and today's Life Songs Prayer School is sponsored by Crescent City Christian School, who is pioneering the next generation of Christian leaders. Today's Life Songs Prayer School is Alice Burney Elementary, the Bears from Metairie. Thank you to whoever nominated this school. We don't have the name of whoever nominated them, but we do have their prayer for Alice Burney Elementary. They say, please pray for the students to have a wonderful year, feeling confident and growing in knowledge and love. In Jesus' name, amen. If you can, please take a moment today to pray for Alice Burney Elementary as they start their school year. And again, thank you to whoever nominated the Bears in Metairie. If you want to nominate your school to be a Life Songs Prayer School, well, then you could just head to our website, which is lifesongs.com.

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Hey, it's Abby here. And today is a very special day. If your birthday's on the 27th, well, you're in luck because today is National Peach Day. One of my favorite fruits. National Peach Day is every single year on August 27th. And of course, it celebrates that amazing peach. And fun fact, August is prime peach season in the United States. So of course, we celebrate in August, and we want everyone to enjoy a few peaches. Plus, remember, of course, the hardworking peach growers who provide us this amazing fruit. Now, where I just moved from, I moved here about 6 months ago from North Louisiana, and up there, peaches are huge, specifically Ruston, Louisiana. I mean, we love our peaches there. There's a thing called Peach Fest. It's a big thing there every single summer. So your girl loves a good peach. So happy National Peach Day to all of those who celebrate.

0: 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High five!
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0: 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That's Lauren Daigle with Let It Be a Hallelujah. Right here on Uplifting Life Songs. It's Abby here. And on this Thankful Thursday, it can be easy to maybe think of things in your life that maybe you're not thankful for. Sometimes thinking of those things is just simply easier. But having a mind of thanksgiving can truly change the way you and I think about things. And having a mind of thanksgiving in prayer can also make a big difference. Psalm chapter 95, verse 2 says, "Let us come before him with thanksgiving and extol him with music and song." This verse encourages us to come to God with a thankful heart and praise him with music and songs, like worship. It reminds us to come to God thankful. It's not always easy, but it's something we need to do. I mean, the God of the universe, the one who created you and me, loves you. He sent his son to die for you so that you could be with him in heaven one day. Now, if that isn't something to be thankful for, then I don't know what is. So as we sit here on this Thursday afternoon, sit with a thankful heart. Praise him in worship. Praise him during this next song if you can, because with God, there is always something to be thankful for.
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0: Share your story with us today.

God is good all the time. Hey, it's Abby here, and you are tuned in to Uplifting Life Songs. It is Thursday afternoon. I don't know about you, but I am ready for the weekend already on this Thursday. I feel like after Wednesday, I am just getting ready for that weekend. I'm starting to feel like it's towards the end of the week. And yeah, I'm ready for the weekend. I'm sure you are too. But for now, we're getting through this Thursday, this thankful Thursday, actually. It's where you can call or text me at 855-816-8581 and tell me something you are thankful for. And I'm thankful for you. You know, waking up, being here on this Thursday afternoon, listening to live songs, I'm very thankful for that, and I'm thankful for you listening right now. So let's continue our Thursday afternoon with some more amazing music right here on Uplifting Live Songs.

0: 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Hey, it's Abby here on this Thursday afternoon slash evening. Nope, not yet. It's still the afternoon in my personal opinion. And I don't know if you've seen this. I really haven't seen this lately, but there's a thing that's been going out about Mountain Dew that they might be having body wash and soap. And a lot of people have been saying, no, this is AI, this is artificial intelligence, this is not real, it's a scam or it's fake, whatever. But Mountain Dew is going a surprising direction with it. 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And it's called Mountain Dew Scented Body Wash and Soap Pucks. 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I'm very curious if our Walmarts around us have this. I don't know. I need to go check it out because I think it'd be funny to smell my husband and he smells like Mountain Dew. I think that would be hilarious. But customers who have already, you know, gotten their hands on this collaboration have said it smells pretty close to the actual soda. And it marks the latest outside-of-the-box collaboration for Mountain Dew, of course, with others including Rawlings baseball glove and a birthday cake flavored Slurpee with 7-Eleven. All these different things Mountain Dew has done. Well, fans initially thought this one was AI, but it is, in fact, very real. So if you can, get your hands on that Mountain Dew body wash and soap because I'm intrigued by it. I don't know if I'm going to buy it, but I am intrigued by it.
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Hey, it's Abby here on this Thursday afternoon. And maybe you are just now getting home from school. Maybe you're coming home from school from Alice Burney Elementary. Well, if you are, you are Life Songs Prayer School of the Day, sponsored by Crescent City Christian School, who is pioneering the next generation of Christian leaders. But today's Life Songs Prayer School, once again, is Alice Burney Elementary, the Bears from Metairie. We have someone nominating Alice Burney Elementary. We don't have their name, but we do have their prayer request. They say, please pray for the students to have a wonderful year, feeling confident and growing in knowledge and love. In Jesus' name, amen. If you can, please take a moment today to pray for those Bears in Metairie as they start their school year. And again, thank you to whoever nominated this school, Alice Burney Elementary. If you want to nominate your school to be a Life Songs Prayer School, well, then you can head to our website, which is lifesongs.com, or text the word school to our phone number, which is 855-816-8581.

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1: This is Alice. I just wanted to thank you for reminding us that God is with us. God bless you and God bless life songs. Y'all

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Hey, it's Abby here on this thankful Thursday. It's where you call or text me at 855-816-8581 and tell me what you are thankful for. For me personally, I'm thankful for this slightly cooler weather we've been having today. Really, really grateful for that. We've been in the 80s pretty much all day today, and I'm sure it's because of that storm we've been having, or at least that storm that we had earlier this morning. Looks like we have a high of 86, and that's what it feels like right now. I mean, they're saying it feels like 93 degrees, but 90 feels like 80 to us in Southeast Louisiana, right? But again, hopefully you are having a great Thursday, and maybe you are thankful for something, something big, something small like me. Oh, hey, I'm thankful for the weather. Would love to hear from you. Call or text me at 855-816-8581 and tell me what you are thankful for on this thankful Thursday.

0: You are listening to Uplifting Life Songs. Hey, it's Abby here on this Thursday afternoon. And today's Life Songs Uplifting Word is coming from Matthew chapter 5, verse 9. It says, God blesses those who work for peace, for they will be called the children of God. I love how Jesus is talking here about peacemakers or those who work for peace, like this verse says. It's something we should all strive to be, peacemakers. And I don't know about you, but I hate conflict. It is not my specialty at all. Peace is all I want. And I strive to be a peacemaker. But sometimes it's easier to keep peace rather than make it. Sometimes it's easier to be a peacekeeper rather than a peacemaker. But instead of being quiet, we're called to step in. We're called to be peacemakers. Heal things that are broken or ending conflict. That's what Jesus is talking about here. God blesses those who actively work for that peace. They are called children of God, like this verse says. So let this be a reminder for me and for you to be a peacemaker. Actively work to keep peace in relationships or anything else in life, because that is what Jesus did, and it's definitely what we should be doing too.
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4: 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We wrote Living Water in a season where we finally started getting some of the things that we had been praying for. But before long, we'd be reaching for the next thing. Jesus in John 4 says that anyone who drinks from this world will thirst again.
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Hey, it's Abby here, wanting to remind you to tell me something that you are thankful for on this Thankful Thursday. Well, for me personally, I am thankful for you. 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

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And

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Hey, it's Abby here on this Thursday afternoon slash evening time, 5:06 to be exact, on this Thursday. And you know, it's almost 5:10, which means it is almost time for me to give you the Genius Club answer for tomorrow morning's Life Songs Genius Club question. Josh from the Life Songs Morning Show is asking you that question about 15 hours from now at 8:10 in the morning and doing the genius thing right now listening to Life Songs, because I'm giving you that answer to the Genius Club question coming up in about 6-ish minutes. 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
2: 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I moved right outside of Lafayette. It's been, I just can't give y'all up.

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Hey, it's Abby here, and I think you know exactly what time it is. It is time for the Genius Club Answer. I, Abby, the Genius Master. Yes, some of our listeners actually do call me that. I'm giving you the answer to tomorrow morning's Life Songs Genius Club question, and the answer is 206. Yes, the number 206. 206 is the answer for tomorrow's question. So Josh from the Live Songs Morning Show is asking you the question that this is the answer to tomorrow morning around 8:10 in the morning. And you're doing the genius thing right now, already listening to Live Songs because I'm giving you that answer. And it's 206. 206. 206 is the answer to tomorrow morning's Live Songs Genius Club question.

0: You are listening to Uplifting Life Songs. Hey, it's Abby here on this Thursday afternoon. And today's Life Songs Prayer School is Alice Burney Elementary. Thank you so much to whoever nominated Alice Burney Elementary to be the Life Songs Prayer School of the day. It's sponsored by Crescent City Christian School, who is pioneering the next generation of Christian leaders. But again, today's Life Songs Prayer School is Alice Burney Elementary, the Bears from Metairie. And we don't have the name of the person who nominated the Bears from Metairie, but this is their prayer for Alice Burney Elementary. They say, please pray for the students to have a wonderful year, feeling confident and growing in knowledge and love. In Jesus' name, amen. If you can, please take a moment today to pray for Alice Burney Elementary as they start their school year. And again, thank you to whoever nominated these Bears in Metairie. If you want to nominate your school to be Life Songs Prayer School, well, then just head to our website, which is lifesongs.com, or text the word school to our phone number, which is 855-816-8581.
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Hey, it's Abby here, and hopefully you're having a great Thursday afternoon slash evening time, and hopefully it's about to get a little bit better, because I have a good news story for you about a little boy's happy dance that kind of inspired one man to make a huge difference in his community. Yeah, that's right, a little boy's happiness over something very simple inspired another guy to make a big difference in his entire community. And we're going to be finding out in today's good news story how that moment turned into something much bigger than it was intended to be. And that's coming up in today's good news story, so stick around for it because it's a really good one. Keep listening right here to Uplifting Life Songs.

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1: Linda, you've been listening for years, maybe from the very beginning. Thank you for all that you do. 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We love you guys.
2: 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We love Life Songs so much. It gives us a heart and puts a little smile on our face every single time.

0: How you doing, Life Songs family? This is Alan from Thibodaux, Louisiana. Tell me something good.
1: I'd be happy to tell you something good. Well, sometimes the smallest moments can inspire something really big. Alan Thompson was delivering groceries to a family in Oklahoma when he watched a little boy named Red break into a two-minute happy dance after receiving a box of Fruit Loops. Now, that moment really stuck with Alan. He wanted to help bring that same kind of happiness to other families who were struggling. So he turned to social media and asked people to leave donated groceries on his front porch. He promised he would get those items to families in need, and the response was incredible. When Alan and his wife came home that Saturday, their entire porch was covered in groceries. How amazing is that? And that was the beginning of what became known as the Miracle Crew. For years, Alan and volunteers delivered donated food to people in their community. And 6 years later, that little porch project has grown into a resource center offering food, clothing, connections to mental health resources, job opportunities as well, and many other services. All sparked by one little boy, one box of Fruit Loops, and one very happy dance. That is today's good news story, right here on Uplifting Life Songs.
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4: Hey guys, welcome to the broadcast. Thank you for being with me today. We're talking about covenant renewal. It's something that we do every day. You know, I want you to know, like, every day I awaken myself to this mindset, this place that I commit my spirit once again unto the Lord to be spirit led. I submit my soul to the Spirit of God within me so that I think His thoughts, I desire His outcome, and my emotions will be fixed on stability and love and patience and kindness and the fruits of the Spirit, so that my whole body will fill up with the glory of God, the light of God, so that I as an individual can display the goodness of God in the areas of where I live. So if all of us would do that, it is just this fresh approach every day that I'm in allegiance with the Lord to carry out His will. And so here's something that's super good in Hebrews chapter 8, verse 10. It is very similar to what we read in Deuteronomy chapter 27, but the word says, "This is the promise that I will make to the nation of Israel after those days, declares the Lord. I will put my teachings in their minds and write them upon their hearts. I will be their God and they will be my people." Do you understand that when you have your mind fixed on Him and your heart is renewed, these two agents, your spirit and your soul, are now being moved by the Spirit of God, you're building permanent structures of righteousness. So you're thinking righteous and your passions are leading into righteousness. So the good news is that God is doing this beyond stones. He's no longer working on pieces of rock. He's working within the heart and the mind of humanity, and He does it through the Holy Spirit. So when the Word of God says, "Be quiet and listen," it's because Holy Spirit makes it available to every one of us to hear and to see what God is saying. So today, obedience flows from the ability to hear His voice. This is what I've learned. If someone commands me to do something, I'm not telling you that I won't do it, but it is much more difficult if I'm being forced to do something that doesn't come naturally to me. But if I hear the voice of my wife, who is speaking to me out of loving kindness, and she's requesting something that will aid her, it's easy to move on that because love is compelling. Where the law is strict, it demands, so we are more likely to rebel against the law. But if I hear His voice, who loves me, who cares for me, who looks out for my best, and He leads me in a way that is different than what I've done before, but I trust Him to do it, all of a sudden I will get His outcome. So this is why I say that listening to God is so very vital, because without it, it becomes difficult because you're not wired to follow the law. You will rebel. So listen carefully, because worship and obedience flow together. 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Stay faithful at your spot. 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

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Hey, it's Abby here on this Thankful Thursday. This is where you can call or text me at 855-816-8581 and tell me what you are thankful for on this Thankful Thursday. I am thankful for you listening. Yes, I'm thankful for you. Absolutely. Because of you, because of your generosity, we're able to celebrate almost half a century of sharing God's love together and continuing Life Songs on the airwaves. It's because of you and your giving. So that is what I'm thankful for on this Thankful Thursday. But I'd love to hear from you. So call or text me at 855-816-8581 and tell me what you are thankful for on this Thankful Thursday.

0: You are listening to Uplifting Life Songs. Hey, it's Abby here on this Thursday afternoon / evening time. And on this Thursday, we call it Thankful Thursday. And it can be easy to maybe think of things in your life that maybe you're just not so thankful for. Sometimes thinking of those things is simply easier. But having a mind of thanksgiving can truly change the way you and I think about things. And having a mind of thanksgiving in prayer, too, can also make a difference. Psalm chapter 95, verse 2 says, "Let us come before him with thanksgiving and extol him with music and song." This verse encourages us to come to God with a thankful heart and praise him with music and songs, like worship. It reminds us to come to God thankful. It's not always easy, but it is something we should do. I mean, the God of the universe, the one who created you and me before we even existed, loves you. He sent his son to die for you so that you could be with him in heaven one day forever. Now, if that isn't something to be thankful for, I don't know what else is. So as we sit here on this Thursday afternoon, sit with a thankful heart, praise him in worship. Praise him during this next song if you can, because with God, there is always something to be thankful for.
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1: This is Erin. I love it when you do the prayer school because the prayers that you pray over all the schools and the kids and the teachers, it means a lot. I know not just to me. I want you to know you make an impact.
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Hey, it's Abby here, and you are listening to Uplifting Life Songs. Hopefully you are having an amazing Thursday evening. We are almost into Friday, and we're almost into the weekend, so that is some good news right there. And here's some more good news. Alice Burney Elementary is our Life Songs Prayer School of the Day, sponsored by Crescent City Christian School, who is pioneering the next generation of Christian leaders. But again, today's Life Songs Prayer School is Alice Burney Elementary, the Bears from Metairie. Now, we don't have the person who nominated the Bears from Metairie, but we do have their prayer request for Alice Burney Elementary. They say, please pray for the students to have a wonderful year, feeling confident and growing in knowledge and love. In Jesus' name, amen. If you can, please take a moment today to pray for Alice Burney Elementary as they start their school year. And again, thank you to whoever nominated this school to be a Life Songs Prayer School. If you want to nominate your school to be a Life Songs Prayer School, well, then you can just head to our website, which is lifesongs.com.

0: 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Hey, it's Abby here, and today's Life Songs uplifting word is coming from Matthew chapter 5, verse 9. It says, God blesses those who work for peace, for they will be called the children of God. I love how Jesus is talking here about peacemakers, or those who work for peace. It's something we should all strive to be, peacemakers. And I don't know about you, but I hate conflict. It is not my specialty. Peace is all I want, truly. And I strive to be a peacemaker, but sometimes it's easier to keep peace rather than make it. Sometimes it's easier to be a peacekeeper rather than a peacemaker. And that's what Jesus is talking about here, being a peacekeeper. Truly, it is the thing that we need to do. That's what Jesus is talking about. God blesses those who actively work for that peace. They are called children of God, like this verse says. So let this be a reminder for you and for me to be a peacemaker. Actively work to keep peace in relationships or anything else in this life, because that is what Jesus did, and that is definitely what we need to strive to do too. If you felt encouraged and uplifted by this verse like I have, then you can share it with others. And you can do that by heading to our Facebook page or Instagram, or you can sign up for the daily uplifting email. And this is where you get the Life Songs uplifting word every day in your email inbox. I'm signed up for it and I love it. And you can sign up for it by heading to our website, which is lifesongs.com. Well, that's it for me. I'm heading out for the day. But don't worry, I will be back tomorrow at 2 p.m. Have a great rest of your Thursday, everybody. We are almost done with the week. And keep listening right here to Uplifting Life Songs.
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2: Amazingly, while they are waiting for their miracle in prison, or for all they know, waiting to be executed, because they don't know. They don't know which way this is going to go. They do the only thing they can do. They pray and they sing. And the other prisoners hear them praying and singing. You know, I hope it never comes down to any of us losing our physical freedom because of our faith. But if it comes down to that, they might be able to physically imprison you, but they can never take away your relationship with the Lord.
3: 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At least two had been martyred for their faith, and it appeared Paul and Silas might very well be next. 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On Paul's second missionary journey, he and Silas were thrown into what amounted to a maximum security Philippian prison. No food, no water, feet fastened in the stocks. The story of how they got there and the beauty of what happened next comes your way in just a few moments. The book of Acts is a fast-paced recounting of how the Holy Spirit empowers the apostles to spread the gospel of Jesus Christ. It traces the explosive growth of the early church, highlighting key moments such as the day of Pentecost, the persecution of the disciples, and the Apostle Paul's three missionary journeys. 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To get your free copy, use your mobile phone to text the word ACTS, that's A-C-T-S, to the number 84828. 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
2: Somebody stood outside a Hobby Lobby. 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Somebody is standing outside a Hobby Lobby saying, this is the best store ever. Everybody ought to shop here. This is the best store ever. Everybody ought to shop here. And they're just doing that day after day after day. I guarantee you, a store manager is going to come out at some point and say, thank you very much. You're a distraction. You're scaring the customers. Please leave. Even if they're saying something good. She's serving here as a bit of a distraction. And the third reason that he had to shut her up and deliver the demon out of her is because, frankly, she's bad advertising. She's bad advertising. She's possessed by a demon. Okay? These guys, Paul and Silas, are going around trying to proclaim the news of the gospel, and you got this demon girl following them around trying to advertise for what they're doing. But they're on opposite teams, so it's not really good advertisement. You got a demon-possessed girl who's advocating for the gospel? This doesn't make sense. And that would be like Hunter Biden being a spokesman for TurboTax. Do you know what I'm saying to you? That just... Sorry. That's 200 jokes in a month, ladies and gentlemen. Just pray for me. But anyway, that's the idea. Like, that doesn't seem to fit. That's kind of a contradiction there. Of course, that's bad advertising. So Paul's like, you know what? Demon, you need to come out in the name of Jesus Christ. And she gets delivered. Now, on any ordinary day, that would be a reason to celebrate. This girl, possessed by a demon, has been delivered. Delivered from this demon. But on this day, it's not a good day. And the reason it's not a good day, it was for her, but not for her owners. Because now their fortune is going down the drain. Because when the demon went out, so did her ability to do any fortune telling for people. And therefore, business dried up, and immediately her owners are mad. And they're mad at Paul and Silas, because you guys are the ones who delivered her, and now my business is down the tank. So it says that the owners, you know, rushed to Paul and Barnabas, dragged them to the magistrates. By the way, it doesn't make any reference. I think, like, Luke and Timothy must have ducked into a Dairy Queen, because all of a sudden they're not even in the story. Like, well, this is going down. Let's go get an ice cream cone. And so they're like gone. But in reality, you know what probably happened to them? It tells us here that when the mob accused them before the magistrates, they refer to their Jewish heritage of Paul and Silas. Remember, Luke was a Gentile, and Timothy had a Greek father. And so Timothy probably looked Greek, probably looked more Gentile. They went after the two Jewish guys. This is anti-Semitism at its core. And they bring Paul and Silas before the magistrates. They're all angry. Again, the charges are basically disturbing the peace. We don't like these guys. What do you say? The magistrates rip off their clothing, beat them, and then imprison them. And not just in any prison, the inner prison, chained, their feet fastened in the stocks, verse 24 tells us. So this is like you're chained inside maximum security, which, by the way, makes for an even better miracle when God breaks them out of jail. Amen? But here they are, thrown into prison. And by the way, this is against Roman law. You can't accuse, condemn, beat, and imprison Roman citizens. But they didn't know that Paul and Silas are Roman citizens. But it tells us later in verse 37 that they were Roman citizens. And so they had the Romans had broken their own law to do what they did to Paul and Silas. And amazingly, while they are waiting for their miracle in prison, or for all they know, waiting to be executed, because they don't know. They don't know which way this is going to go. They do the only thing they can do. They pray and they sing. And the other prisoners hear them praying and singing. You know, I hope it never comes down to any of us losing our physical freedom because of our faith. But if it comes down to that, they might be able to physically imprison you, but they can never take away your relationship with the Lord. And these guys were physically incarcerated, but spiritually they were free, and they were praying to God and they were singing to God. And I have to be honest with you, and this brings us to this simple theme that I alluded to at the beginning of our study. I got stuck at this point in my prep for today's teaching. I got stuck here because I felt challenged by the Lord about the depth of these guys' relationship with Jesus, that they would be praying and singing. Now, this might not sound very spiritually mature for me, but just being honest with you, I don't know, trying to put myself in their shoes for the moment. I don't know that if I were attacked by a mob, beaten mercilessly, thrown into prison in a foreign country, because that's where they are, they're in Greece, it's foreign to them, at a time when Christians are being killed for their faith, I don't know that if I endured the same situation, would I be able to sing? The praying part I get, you know? Nothing like a crisis to develop your prayer life. Do you know what I'm saying to you? I'm sure I'd be praying. It was the singing part. And I've read this story countless times. But for the first time as I read it, I was so challenged by their relationship with the Lord at such a level where they were not only praying, anybody can pray in a crisis, but they were singing. I'd like to think that I'd be praying and singing, but it's easy to think the best of yourself until you're actually in the situation. I think rather probably what I'd be doing is scribbling a goodbye note to Terry with a rock on the wall of the cell. I think I'd be reliving the memories of my family. I think I'd wonder if this is going to be the end. And I think my mind would go to a dark place. And I'd be praying, but I don't know about the singing part. And as I put myself in this story, I wondered, would I have instinctively reacted like Paul and Silas did in the same situation? And so I actually turned it into a prayer. And here's my simple prayer that maybe you would want to join me in praying. And it's just this: Lord, teach me to sing in the darkness. Teach me to sing in the darkness. Now, for Paul and Silas, it's both literally and figuratively a dark place, because verse 25 says it was midnight. They're thrown in prison at midnight. They're in the inner cell, so I'm sure they can't even see their hand in front of their faces. It's that dark, literally, but they're in a very dark place spiritually, emotionally, mentally, not knowing if they will be miraculously delivered. Remember, in Acts chapter 12, Peter was thrown into prison and he was miraculously delivered, and that also by an earthquake. But also in Acts chapter 12, another apostle, James, was beheaded. He was not miraculously delivered, at least not in an earthly sense. He was miraculously delivered to his eternal reward. But we talked about that when we were in Acts chapter 12. How is it in the same chapter, two apostles, two followers of Christ who both loved Jesus, one was rescued and one was martyred?
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2: And Paul and Silas, for all they know, they don't know if this is going to turn out the way of Peter or this is going to turn out the way of James. And nevertheless, they're sitting there in chains and they're praying and they are singing. And I don't know about you, but my resolve when I read this story is, good times or bad times, Lord, teach me to sing in the darkness. I don't want to only sing when things are good. I want to sing when things are falling apart too. Because no matter what my circumstance, it doesn't change the character and nature of God, and He is worthy of our praise in good times or bad times. Lord, teach me to sing in the darkness. When the Babylonians besieged Jerusalem in 586 BC, they ravaged the place. They destroyed the place. And Habakkuk the prophet wrote about those days. He said in Habakkuk 3, 17 and 18, he said, though the fig tree may not blossom, nor fruit be on the vines, though the labor of the olive may fail and the fields yield no food, though the flock may be cut off from the fold and there be no herd in the stalls, yet I will rejoice in the Lord. I will joy in the God of my salvation. He's saying, well, everything else is destroyed and life is falling apart and we're being invaded by this foreign army. This is a dark time. He says, yet I will sing in the darkness. I will rejoice in the God of my salvation. Many of you have probably heard the story of Horatio Spafford and the song that he wrote, It Is Well With My Soul. I've told this story many times here at Cornerstone, but you may not have heard the rest of their story. There's a part two after their tragedy. Now, for the sake of those who have never heard the first part, just a quick synopsis. Horatio Spafford was a very successful attorney in the 1800s, living in Chicago, very prosperous, very successful, had a lot of money invested in real estate that got completely destroyed when the Great Chicago Fire swept through the city in 1871. He lost everything. And when he lost everything, shortly after the Great Chicago Fire, a couple years later, in 1873, he sent his wife and four little girls on a ship over to Paris to have some time to just kind of relax and refresh their weary souls after they lost everything there in Chicago. And so Anna Spafford and her four children got on board that sailing vessel, and on November the 21st, 1873, there was a mid-Atlantic collision with another sailing vessel. Anna Spafford's, the vessel she was on with her four daughters, sank within 20 minutes, and all four of their daughters drowned. Annie was 11, Maggie 9, Bessie was 5, Tanetta was 2. Anna Spafford herself was knocked unconscious. She was rescued on some floating debris. And after she was rescued, Anna then later telegrammed her husband with the words, saved alone. So shortly thereafter, Horatio boarded another ship. And he asked the captain, when you get out to the place where roughly the area where my daughters perished, would you stop the boat? And so the captain did. And that's when Horatio Spafford went back to the cabin on the ship that he was sailing and wrote down the words to the famous hymn, It Is Well With My Soul. And out of this man's grief, he sang in the darkness. And he wrote, when peace like a river attendeth my way, when sorrows like sea billows roll, whatever my lot, thou hast taught me to say, it is well with my soul. That's not some just fake Christianese. That is written and sung out of a man's heart who was desperate over the loss of his four daughters. But see, he was able to sing in the darkness because he knew the Lord in a deep way. Well, there's part two to their story. Horatio and Anna Spafford returned home to Chicago after the mid-Atlantic tragedy. They started their lives over. They had a second family, first a son, then a daughter, then another daughter. But sorrow was no stranger to their home. A scarlet fever epidemic claimed their only son at just 4 years of age. So in 1881, the Spaffords said, we got to start a new life. We're going to leave Chicago. They, along with 16 other people from their church, moved to Jerusalem. They started a new life, doing charitable work, pouring themselves out to Jews and Arabs alike. They were known as the American Colony. This is a picture from around the late 1800s. They're in Jerusalem. They relocated, and they were known by the locals as the American Colony. This home that they bought ended up becoming later a hotel that is still in operation today, and it is named after them, the American Colony Hotel. I want you to notice, we go backwards, the fountain that they're sitting in there, you can see it in the picture, the center, the lower section there. It's a beautiful hotel now. It's just a small hotel, just a few rooms. Terry and I actually went there for the first time at the end of the tour of our last group. We had lunch there in the home. That's when I learned about this place. I didn't even know the history of this place. That was because Horatio and Anna Spafford started this place to do charitable work to Arabs and Jews alike. And then they started an orphanage. The Spaffords started an orphanage in Jerusalem, which later became a hospital for children, turning their tragedy into a blessing for other children because they knew how to sing in the darkness. It's a children's home that is still operational today near the Damascus Gate. It's called the Spafford Children's Center. Still in operation in the old city of Jerusalem. And several of Horatio and Anna Spafford's great-grandchildren still serve on the Board of Trustees. Lord, teach me to sing in the darkness. An amazing testimony of people who turned their tragedy into a blessing for many other people because they knew how to, not only in the good times, but in the darkest of times, sing praises to the only true and living God. I close with two passages, Hebrews 13:15. Let us continually, now when it's convenient, continually offer the sacrifice of praise to God. And sometimes it is just that, a sacrifice. It will not come easily. That is the fruit of our lips, giving thanks to his name. And David would write in Psalm 40, I waited patiently for the Lord, and he inclined to me and heard my cry. He also brought me up out of the horrible pit, out of the miry clay, and set my feet upon a rock and established my steps. He has put a new song in my mouth, praise to our God. And I pray, Lord, teach me to sing in the darkness. Would you pray that with me? Lord, as we think about Paul and Silas being imprisoned, not knowing if they would be rescued or killed, they still had it within their hearts to pray and to sing. And the other prisoners heard. And how inspiring it must have been for them who could hear them singing in the darkness. And Lord, our prayer is, I know my prayer is, good times or bad, Lord, may there always be a song on my lips because you are worthy of our praise, no matter what the circumstance. It's easy to sing when things are good. So, Lord, my prayer is teach me to sing in the darkness when things are not so good, when things are difficult and troubling. Teach me to sing in the darkness. And, Lord, may it be an encouragement and a ministry to other prisoners who hear. Lord, do your work in our hearts where we are so grateful to you, even when things are falling apart, because we trust you. We believe you are good, no matter what is happening around us. And one day we will enjoy our eternal reward. And until that day, Lord, help us to sing not only in the good times, but also in the darkness. And we pray these things in Jesus' name. And everybody said, Amen.
3: Thanks so much for being with us for today's Cornerstone Connection message, Sing in the Darkness. Now I'm pleased to welcome in Pastor Gary to the studio. Gary, I want to make a correlation here in the teaching over the past couple days between the demon-possessed girl and praising the Lord in trials. I know even as Christians, there are people who will turn to palm reading, tarot cards, psychics, etc., to help them cope with a tragedy in their life, such as the loss of a loved one, a missing relative, etc., or just for life guidance. Can you dive a little deeper into these practices and how believers should approach this?
2: Yeah, it's a problem. Everybody has this desire to experience the supernatural, but unfortunately, there are things of the supernatural that are demonic. And so when you talk about Ouija boards and tarot cards and seances and people say, oh, you know, there was this powerful spiritual move. Yeah, but of what spirit are we talking? I mean, those are demonic things. And the Bible warns us in Leviticus 19:31, for example, give no regard to mediums and familiar spirits. Do not seek after them to be defiled by them. I am the Lord your God. When people turn to those other kinds of supernatural experiences, they are dabbling in the occult. They're dabbling in the demonic. And God wants us to turn to Him and not to those kind of spiritual forces of evil. A lot of people don't understand the spiritual forces of evil behind those kinds of things. So they dabble in it. They think it's innocent. And, you know, they go to a seance or something. They want to contact their, you know, dead Uncle Charlie, and they think it's harmless. It's not harmless. You are dabbling with demonic principalities, and people who aren't saved may not know that that's true. People who are saved should certainly avoid those things, because we know that you are contacting and you're kind of joining with demonic forces. So it should be avoided at all costs.

0: looking to the starry hosts or to demonic principalities or to some other spiritual force of evil for direction or guidance or comfort. And that's just a terrible thing to do. So we need to always be looking to the Lord for guidance and direction and comfort and not dabble with these kinds of occult and demonic things.
1: Just always lean in and trust in the Lord.
0: Amen.
1: Well, Gary, we appreciate you taking the time to spend time with us today.
0: You're welcome.
1: Well, coming your way next time, Pastor Gary moves ahead in his series from the book of Acts with his message, Taking Jesus to the Marketplace. I hope you'll join us. Now for Pastor Gary and all of us here at Cornerstone Connection, I'm Philip Keller saying God bless you and thanks for listening. Cornerstone Connection is a production of Cornerstone Chapel, Leesburg, Virginia.

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You probably don't think about Noah's Ark the way you should. We've turned it into a really nice story. We do. We have, I think, a classroom painted on the wall, Noah's Ark, and then little animals are going up, and they make stuffed animals for the little animals to go in. And it's just a wonderful story. One of the most terrifying, if not the most terrifying, events in the history of man. Terrifying. Horrible event. But we don't think of it that way. We have little models of the Ark, you know. We think about this in a very different kind of way.

Thank you for joining us today on this edition of Fellowship in the Word with Pastor Bill Gephardt. Fellowship in the Word is the radio ministry of Fellowship Bible Church, located in Metairie, Louisiana. Let's join Pastor Bill Gephardt now as once again he shows us how God's Word meets our world.

Because of subject matter this week, I was looking online examples of endurance. In the first article I read, these were the great examples of endurance in America. The first one was Ray Kroc. He had to endure a lot of small little stores before McDonald's became McDonald's. And Jack Kranfeld, who had to endure several publishers turning down Chicken Soup for the Soul before it was finally printed and sold millions upon millions of copies. Howard Schultz, same story, Starbucks. And lastly, Walt Disney, who had a slow start and then became Walt Disney. And I thought, I'm reading the wrong article. That just doesn't seem like the great examples of endurance that I know of. So I read this story, and it was better. Sir Ernest Henry Shackleton led the Nimrod expedition to Antarctica at the turn of the 20th century, the early 1900s. And the ship became frozen in the ice for several months. And then they had to abandon ship, and they took three of the lifeboats. And eventually, over a course of many more weeks, they were able, finally, to be rescued. And so they endured that. That was a pretty good story of endurance. But due to my subject matter today, I thought it's not a very good story about what endurance is. You see, I'm going to talk about Noah. And I think you'll see by the end of the hour, this is what endurance really is. So open your Bibles to Hebrews chapter 11 and verse 7. By faith, there's the words, Noah, being warned by God about things not yet seen. He gets a warning. Noah's going to get a warning of not only something he's never seen, it's not even something he could have ever imagined.